Fine song from Aerosmith to kick off the show. It's Kim Jeffries. You know, the bad thing about a 4-day work week is you have all this work you got to cram into 4 days. It's impossible. But the good news is the weekend's almost back. As we get this Thursday rolling on with something of a boogie nature from ZZ Top.

0: Good thing that's just a song and not a real thing. Dream Police, Cheap Trick. It's Tim Jefferies. I got some AC/DC coming up, and AC/DC definitely in the news. Their show in Toronto has been canceled because of a severe thunderstorm that caused significant damage to Rogers Stadium last week. Live Nation set a deadline to have a plan in place by Tuesday. That didn't happen, so refunds are being issued, along with the statement that the safety of everyone was their highest priority, saying every effort was made to find potential solutions for the show to move forward, but unfortunately, they were unable to find an alternative venue that could accommodate everyone. You think about the logistics of these big, giant stadium concerts, and if at the last minute, you know, something happens. And again, you just can't have people going into a stadium that's been half destroyed or damaged. It did look pretty bad. I mean, the seats were destroyed, roof was ripped off the thing. So, yeah, no AC/DC concert in Toronto.
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0: Here's the mighty Led Zeppelin with one of the great ironies of rock. Houses of the Holy was not on the album Houses of the Holy. I had read that there were those who thought the song sounded too similar to other songs on that album, so they just held it off the album and put it on a physical graffiti. So Houses of the Holy was not on Houses of the Holy. Huh. Tesla's on the way, so is Thin Lizzy.
1: 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Participants can only win one contest prize per person every 30 days, Monday through Friday, excluding holidays within 30 days, or the prize will be forfeited. Prizes will not be mailed or delivered. Any winner under the age of 18 must be accompanied by a parent or legal guardian. No trade or cash equivalent will be awarded for any contest prize. Any person or persons found to be in violation of these contest rules before, during, or after the respective contest or giveaway will be disqualified and will not be eligible for future contests or giveaways.
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3: Here's your Rock weather update. Chance of thunderstorms with fog in spots early tonight. Otherwise, overcast skies. Lows dip down to about 69. East winds around 5 miles an hour. Chance of thunderstorms tomorrow. High temperatures reach up to 85. Sunshine mixed with clouds at times. Partly cloudy skies tomorrow night. Slight chance of thunderstorms. Lows level off around 69. That's your local forecast update. I'm meteorologist Ray Miller from the Rock Weather Center. Right now, it's 73 degrees.
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0: Thin Lizzy's Jailbreak, great album, but the band unfortunately missed their opportunity to promote that album in the United States when singer-songwriter Phil Lynott got sick. They had to cancel the U.S. tour, and they never really regained that same momentum. It's time to get on another long set. I got a perfect song to do it from Quiet Riot next.
1: Hi, I'm Barb Smith. 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
1: ABC News, I'm Dave Packard. Iranian forces targeting U.S. bases in Jordan, and sources say multiple American warplanes have been damaged, including F-15s, but...
2: President Trump telling News Nation that there was no damage to aircraft in this most recent attack, saying, quote, none whatsoever, no damage, no nothing. In July, three American soldiers were killed in Jordan during an Iranian attack. Isabella Gonzalez, Tyler James Fien, and Angel Rampersad.
1: ABC's Martha Raddatz reporting. President Trump to speak again tonight on the final night of the Republican midterm convention in Dallas. When he spoke last night, the president proposed a payout of $5,000 to Americans if Republicans stay in control of the House and Senate in the midterms. A California football club treasurer facing federal charges accused of using more than $400,000 from a nonprofit high school football booster organization to fund her own life. This is ABC News.
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8: Here's your Rock weather update. Chance thunderstorms with fog in spots early tonight. Otherwise, overcast skies. Lows dip down to about 69. East winds around 5 miles an hour. Chance thunderstorms tomorrow. High temperatures reach up to 85. Sunshine mixed with clouds at times. Partly cloudy skies tomorrow night. Slight chance of thunderstorms. Lows level off around 69. That's your local forecast update. I'm meteorologist Ray Miller from the Rock Weather Center. Currently 72.
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0: California Rock from Van Halen and Feel Your Love tonight. It's Tim Jeffries with a story from Southern California, where the city of Malibu has declared a local emergency and issued evacuation orders for 31 homes after a massive and expanding sinkhole opened up the driveway of Nicolas Cage. How crazy is that? Right there in his driveway. The sinkhole is 25 feet deep, 30 by 60 feet wide. Authorities warn conditions likely worsen due to high tides and rain from Tropical Storm Marie. They turn the water off in those houses. Here's the thing. The homes are located in a gated community. And the fine folks in Malibu set up a temporary shelter at the Malibu High School gym. Now, I'm guessing that the folks who live in a gated community in Malibu probably can stay in a hotel, or hell, they probably have a few other houses they can go to. Unlikely that many people are going to be using the shelters set up at the high school.
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0: Leonard Skinner doing their thing. You know, they're playing the Utah State Fair on September 16th. That's next Wednesday. The Beehive State out there in Salt Lake. It's Tim Jeffries getting ready to kick off another long set with Queen, some Guns N' Roses. Stand by for that next.
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3: Here's your Rock weather update. Chance thunderstorms with fog in spots early tonight. Otherwise, overcast skies. Lows dip down to about 69. East winds around 5 miles an hour. Chance thunderstorms tomorrow. High temperatures reach up to 85. Sunshine mixed with clouds at times. Partly cloudy skies tomorrow night. Slight chance of thunderstorms. Lows level off around 69. That's your local forecast update. I'm meteorologist Ray Miller from the Rock Weather Center. Currently 72.
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0: Guns N' Roses covering the Bob Dylan song, Knocking on Heaven's Door. Bob Dylan was asked in an interview of what he thought of that song, and he said, quote, Guns N' Roses are okay, Slash is okay, but there's something about their version of that song that reminds me of the movie Invasion of the Body Snatchers. In other words, I guess probably should have stayed true to themselves and done their own songs rather than covering hymns.
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1: ABC News, I'm Dave Packer. Night two of the GOP midterm convention in Texas. Vice President J.D. Vance speaking now. Later, President Trump to speak again. It's where last night Trump promised a $5,000 payout to Americans if Republicans stay in control of the House and Senate this November.
2: One Republican senator who is in the political fight of her life is coming out against his proposed $5,000 checks. Susan Collins of Maine calling the idea extraordinarily costly, adding, quote, tax and spending decisions should not appear to be tied to election results.
1: ABC's Mary Bruce, the Supreme Court blocking a Republican-backed congressional map in Missouri. The ruling delivers a victory for Democrats in a closely watched redistricting fight just weeks before the November election. Just days after a former employee warned that AI could kill all of humanity in a matter of years, Anthropic saying it blocked several possible attempts to use its AI models to develop biological weapons. This is ABC News.

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3: 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Accurate local forecast to plan your day confidently. 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
4: Here's your Rock weather update. Chance for storms with fog in spots early tonight. Otherwise, mainly cloudy skies expected. Lows level off around 69. Winds out of the east around 5 miles an hour. Chance of thunderstorms tomorrow. Highs level off around 85. Sunshine mixed with clouds at times. Partly cloudy skies tomorrow night. Slight chance of thunderstorms. Lows around 69. That's your local forecast update. I'm meteorologist Ray Miller from the Rock Weather Center. Right now, it's 72 degrees.
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0: Journey, getting ready to wrap up their Final Frontier tour. They're in San Francisco, their hometown, which is in the news. Wildlife news, the San Francisco Wildlife Rescue is searching for the origin of a mystery marmot. Marmots are the largest in the squirrel family, typically live in burrows in mountainous rocky habitats like the Eastern Sierra or Lake Tahoe. And they're not known to hang out in coastal urban areas like San Francisco. Experts suspect that the yellow-bellied marmot hitched a ride to San Francisco with someone returning from possibly Burning Man. And they're using social media in hopes to finding out where the little fella came from so that they can return him to where he once came.
1: The Reds are on the radio.
2: Swung on, crushed. High, deep, left field. There it goes. A three-run go-ahead blast for A. Eugenio Suarez.
3: They're waving around Friedel. Up throwing Anthony. Throw to the plate, not in time. And the Reds walk it off at 11, 6-5.
4: The quest for October baseball is underway. Hear all the action all season long on your home of the Reds.
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0: Up around the bend, that's where you're likely to find John and Tom Fogerty in the Creedence Clearwater Revival. It's Tim Jeffries. 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
1: 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Prizes will not be mailed or delivered. Any winner under the age of 18 must be accompanied by a parent or legal guardian. No trade or cash equivalent will be awarded for any contest prize. Any person or persons found to be in violation of these contest rules before, during, or after the respective contest or giveaway will be disqualified and will not be eligible for future contests or giveaways.
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3: Here's your Rock weather update. Chance for storms with fog in spots early tonight. Otherwise, mainly cloudy skies expected. Lows level off around 69. Winds out of the east around 5 miles an hour. Chance of thunderstorms tomorrow. Highs level off around 85. Sunshine mixed with clouds at times. Partly cloudy skies tomorrow night. Slight chance of thunderstorms. Lows around 69. That's your local forecast update. I'm meteorologist Ray Miller from the Rock Weather Center. Right now, it's 72 degrees.
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0: You know, Boston just released a deluxe version of their debut album in celebration of the 50th anniversary of one of the biggest debut albums of all time. It's a party for sure. I'm Tim Jeffries. AC/DC's on the way. Stand by. We'll get some Red Hot Chili Peppers for you, too.
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1: ABC News, I'm Dave Packer. President Trump speaking again right now at the Republican midterm convention for the second night. He repeated a proposal he made last night if Republicans win the midterms.
2: Let's call it Trump dividend, $5,000 for every adult citizen in our country.
1: Democrats call that a bribe that would add over $1 trillion to the $40 trillion national debt. The Supreme Court blocking a Republican-backed congressional map in Missouri. The ruling delivers a victory for Democrats in a closely watched redistricting fight just weeks before the November election. And an appeals court has rejected the president's attempt to impose sweeping restrictions on mail-in voting before the November elections. Two sources with knowledge tell ABC News several U.S. warplanes were damaged in Iran's attack on an airbase in Jordan earlier this week. All this turmoil driving oil and gas prices even higher. Brent crude today hitting $108 a barrel. This is ABC News.
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8: Here's your Rock weather update. Chance for storms with fog overnight, otherwise overcast skies. Lows level off around 66, winds out of the northeast around 5 miles an hour. Slight chance for storms Friday, highs around 85, mainly cloudy skies expected with fog early. Chance of thunderstorms Friday night, lows level off around 69, partly cloudy with fog in spots. That's your local forecast update. I'm meteorologist Ray Miller from the Rock Weather Center. Right now, 72.
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0: It's the Mighty Led Zeppelin. I'm Tim Jeffries. Hey, how often does the average person change their outgoing message on their phone? That was the question posed. The answer was the average person changes their outgoing voice message almost never. Some people leave it on there for 2-3 years or even an entire decade. Many users don't even record a personalized message. They just use the default computer AI-generated response. 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I'm probably home, just avoiding someone I don't like. Go ahead. Leave a message and see if I call you back. 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

0: You know, there really is no such place as the Hotel California. Fictitious. Although, you can check into the Hotel California in Baja Sur, there in a little town called Todos Santos. Beautiful place. The hotel's got a lobby where they like to play up the same name of their hotel and the album, but there's no connection whatever. I'm going to kick off another long set for you, and I will, with the Police and Van Halen next.
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3: Here's your Rock weather update. Chance for storms with fog overnight, otherwise overcast skies. Lows level off around 66. Winds out of the northeast around 5 miles an hour. Slight chance for storms Friday. Highs around 85. Mainly cloudy skies expected with fog early. Chance of thunderstorms Friday night. Lows level off around 69. Partly cloudy with fog in spots. That's your local forecast update. I'm meteorologist Ray Miller from the Rock Weather Center. Right now, 70.
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0: Checking out a little Van Halen with Panama and the Police before that. It's Tim Jeffries. And you know what? We're going to roll into another long set of great classic rock in just a little bit. First, though, I want to thank you for being here with me. And we'll do it again tomorrow night as we kick off the weekend. Be safe.
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1: ABC News, I'm Dave Packer. President Trump tonight returning to the GOP midterm convention for night number two. He repeated a proposal he made last night. If Republicans win the midterms,
2: let's call it Trump dividend, $5,000 for every adult citizen in our country.
1: Democrats call that a bribe that would add over $1 trillion to the national debt. Two sources with knowledge tell ABC News that several U.S. warplanes were damaged in Iran's attack on an airbase in Jordan earlier this week. With the price of crude surging, the national average for a gallon of gas has jumped to $4.27. And for the first time, diesel, the lifeblood of all shipping, hit the $6 a gallon mark. A Florida man convicted in one of a series of suspected killings in the 1990s was put to death today, becoming the state's 15th person executed this year. Florida's carried out more than half of the nation's total executions for 2026. This is ABC News.
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3: Here's your Rock weather update. Chance for storms with fog overnight, otherwise overcast skies. Lows level off around 66. Winds out of the northeast around 5 miles an hour. Slight chance for storms Friday. Highs around 85. Mainly cloudy skies expected with fog early. Chance of thunderstorms Friday night. Lows level off around 69. Partly cloudy with fog in spots. That's your local forecast update. I'm meteorologist Ray Miller from the Rock Weather Center. Right now, 70.
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0: The BOC and Don't Fear the Reaper with Mutt. So Reaper time will be here in what, like 50 days or so? Will be Halloween. Well, you have time to fear the Reaper, but get ready for the big candy binge, right? Hey, the Cars are coming up. Author on Metallica and Molly Hatchett's on deck, too.
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0: 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Off to Never Never Land. 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
1: 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Prizes will not be mailed or delivered. Any winner under the age of 18 must be accompanied by a parent or legal guardian. No trade or cash equivalent will be awarded for any contest prize. Any person or persons found to be in violation of these contest rules before, during, or after

0: The respective contest or giveaway will be disqualified and will not be eligible for future contests or giveaways.
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2: Here's your Rock weather update. Chance for storms with fog overnight, otherwise overcast skies. Lows level off around 66, winds out of the northeast around 5 miles an hour. Slight chance for storms Friday, highs around 85, mainly cloudy skies expected with fog early. Chance of thunderstorms Friday night, lows level off around 69, partly cloudy with fog in spots. That's your local forecast update. I'm meteorologist Ray Miller from the Rock Weather Center. Right now, 70.
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0: Run, run, run away. Bon Jovi with Mud, where it all began for that band. They had that tune out and they tried to get it on the radio. So they went from radio station to radio station with a cassette of that tune. Eventually, one radio station played the tune. And yes, the rest is history. Way to go, Bon Jovi. Benatar is coming up. I'll throw on Tom Petty and Rush. They're on deck too.
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2: ABC News, I'm Dave Packer. The GOP midterm convention is a wrap. President Trump closed out the night. ABC's Jay O'Brien in Dallas says that the president kept the focus on himself.
3: Do me a favor. That's somewhat of the verbiage he used. Go out and do me this big favor of saying that I'm on the ballot, pretending in the word that he so often used, that I'm on the ballot, trying to get that base of Trump voters who might not be so inclined to go out in a non-general election year out.
2: And to try and seal the deal with American voters, he repeated his proposal of sending every adult citizen $5,000 if Republicans keep control of the House and the Senate. Anthropic is stating in a newly released report that it blocked possible efforts to build biological weapons. The Coast Guard says it located a 15-year-old boy Monday who had been lost at sea for 3 days, laying on a capsized boat off Alaska's coast. Two family members who were also with him drowned before they could be rescued. This is ABC News.
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7: Here's your Rock weather update. Chance for storms with fog overnight, otherwise overcast skies. Lows level off around 66. Winds out of the northeast around 5 miles an hour. Slight chance for storms Friday. Highs around 85. Mainly cloudy skies expected with fog early. Chance thunderstorms Friday night. Lows level off around 69. Partly cloudy with fog in spots. That's your local forecast update. I'm meteorologist Ray Miller from the Rock Weather Center. Right now, 70.
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0: Journey Stone in Love with Mud Journey getting ready to wrap up their final frontier tour November the 28th in their hometown of San Francisco. Jonathan Cain's been talking a bunch about getting the OG Journey back together to rock that show. Doubtful that Steve Perry will be at that show, but you never know. You know, hey, Santana, they're coming up. Author on AC/DC and Floyd, they're next.
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0: Hey, you got to change your evil ways, Santana, with Mud. They're always rocking a tour. In fact, in a couple of days, they'll be doing up a whole Vegas residency at the House of Blues in Las Vegas. Wow. That's going to be quite a tour for sure till the end of the year. Billy Squire's coming up. Author on the Top and Pearl Jam, they're on deck too.
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3: Here's your Rock weather update. Chance for storms with fog overnight, otherwise overcast skies. Lows level off around 66, winds out of the northeast around 5 miles an hour. Slight chance for storms Friday, highs around 85, mainly cloudy skies expected with fog early. Chance of thunderstorms Friday night, lows level off around 69, partly cloudy with fog in spots. That's your local forecast update. I'm meteorologist Ray Miller from the Rock Weather Center. Right now, 70.
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0: Polite and affable ZZ Top. I thank you with Mud. Now, the Top will continue on as the Top, even with the untimely passing of their legendary drummer, Frank Beard. Billy J. Gibbons will continue on with the Top. You know, the Top will live on forever. And Billy will probably do some solo shows as well. Way to go, ZZ Top and Billy J. Gibbons. Led Zepp, they're coming up. Author on the Stone Temple Pilots. And Billy Squire is on deck, too.
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1: ABC News, I'm Dave Packer. Thursday was the final night of the GOP midterm convention in Dallas, where President Trump once again repeated his proposal to give every American adult $5,000 if Republicans win the midterms. Later, the president was asked,
2: "Are you worried about the fact that it'll impact the deficit?"
3: "No, I'm not at all worried. No. We have tremendous growth."
1: The artificial intelligence giant Anthropic is confirming reports that documents multiple attempts made by people trying to use its AI models to possibly develop biological weapons. It is September 11th in New York City, 25 years after the terrorist attacks. There'll be a solemn remembrance at Ground Zero in Lower Manhattan and the Pentagon today. Ahead of the ceremonies, Senate Minority Leader Chuck Schumer of New York recounted his experience on that day.
4: "I have worn this flag in my lapel every day since. To remember, we must never, ever forget this tragedy."
1: This is ABC News.
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8: Here's your Rock weather update. Chance of thunderstorms with fog in spots early overnight. Otherwise, overcast skies. Lows level off around 66. Winds out of the northeast around 5 miles an hour. Slight chance of thunderstorms Friday. Highs level off around 85. More clouds than sun. Lows dip down to about 69 with fog Friday night. Chance of thunderstorms. That's your local forecast update. I'm meteorologist Ray Miller from the Rock Weather Center. Right now, it's 70 degrees.
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0: Moving on over, Hot Diggity Doggy is moving in. George Thurgood with Mud Led Zeppelin. That's Ed Shoemaker. Happy September to you and yours. Led Zeppelin's a band so big they get the entire month. So a whole lot of lead for you all month long. The Coop is coming up. Out there on Def Lep. And Paul McCartney is next.
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0: The Coop and Boys in Alice Cooper. What a great tune. Paul McCartney and Wings in that set. The Tale of the Band on the Run. What a fantastic, perfect album. In fact, there's a fantastic rock doc all about Paul McCartney called The Man on the Run. If you want to watch something very cool, check out The Man on the Run. You will dig. Robert Palmer's coming up, author on GNR, and look out, the police are next.
1: 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Prizes will not be mailed or delivered. Any winner under the age of 18 must be accompanied by a parent or legal guardian. No trade or cash equivalent will be awarded for any contest prize. Any person or persons found to be in violation of these contest rules before, during, or after the respective contest or giveaway will be disqualified and will not be eligible for future contests or giveaways.
2: 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Always keeping you weather aware.

0: Sweet Child O' Mine, GNR with Mother, rocking that worldwide tour, going all over the world. What a show they put on. The mad vocal skills of Axl Rose, all those tunes. Wow. They're going to be rocking that worldwide tour until the end of the year. A bunch of videos online you can check out of the legendary GNR rocking their tour. Bob Seger's coming up, author on Ozzy. And Robert Palmer is on deck as well.
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1: ABC News, I'm Dave Packer. The GOP midterm convention is a wrap. President Trump closed out the night. ABC's Jay O'Brien in Dallas says that the president kept the focus on himself.
2: Do me a favor. That's somewhat of the verbiage he used. Go out and do me this big favor of saying that I'm on the ballot, pretending in the word that he so often used, that I'm on the ballot, trying to get that base of Trump voters who might not be so inclined to go out in a non-general election year out.
1: And to try and seal the deal with American voters, he repeated his proposal of sending every adult citizen $5,000 if Republicans keep control of the House and the Senate. Anthropic is stating in a newly released report that it blocked possible efforts to build biological weapons. The Coast Guard says it located a 15-year-old boy Monday who had been lost at sea for 3 days, laying on a capsized boat off Alaska's coast. Two family members who were also with him drowned before they could be rescued. This is ABC News.
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6: Here's your Rock weather update. Storms likely, fog in spots overnight, otherwise cloudy. Lows dip down to about 66. Winds out of the east, around 5 miles an hour. Slight chance of thunderstorms Friday, high of 85, mainly cloudy with fog early. Mainly cloudy skies expected with fog in spots Friday night, chance of thunderstorms. Lows dip down to about 69. That's your local forecast update. I'm meteorologist Ray Miller from the Rock Weather Center. Right now, it's 72 degrees.
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0: Foreigner and the Dirty White Boy with Mud Bob Seger in that set, the old-time rock and roll. Now, Bob has a 20th anniversary edition of Face the Promise coming out September the 18th, all remastered, repurted. A couple of new tracks as well. Maybe Bob will do up a tour. Come on, Bob, make it happen. Grand Funk Railroad, they're coming up. I'll throw on Metallica and Bad Company. They're next.
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0: Yow, Grand Funk Railroad, we're an American band with Mud. They are 100% American. That's one of the bands everybody says every year. When are they getting into the Rock and Roll Hall of Fame? Well, sometime soon, I would think. Now, the Rock and Roll Hall of Fame induction ceremony and concert for 2026 happens mid-November from Los Angeles. They'll replay that show on the tube toward the end of the year. Congrats to all the inductees into the Rock Hall 2026. Hey, AC/DC, they're coming up. Author on Autograph and Twisted Sister, they're on deck as well.
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3: Here's your Rock weather update. Storms likely, fog in spots overnight, otherwise cloudy. Lows dip down to about 66. Winds out of the east, around 5 miles an hour. Slight chance of thunderstorms. Friday, high of 85, mainly cloudy with fog early. Mainly cloudy skies expected with fog in spots Friday night. Chance of thunderstorms. Lows dip down to about 69. That's your local forecast update. I'm meteorologist Ray Miller from the Rock Weather Center. Right now, it's 72 degrees.
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0: Hey, turn up the radio, turn it up, autograph with my Twisted Sister in that set. Now, they're rocking their 50th anniversary tour and filling in for the legendary Dee Snider is Sebastian Bach, the former lead of Skid Row. Sebastian rocking that tour through the end of the year. Boy, that's quite a tour for sure. Get well soon, Dee. And Sebastian, keep rocking that tour. The Who, they're coming up for you. Author on Green Day and AC/DC, they're on deck too.
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1: ABC News, I'm Dave Packer. Thursday was the final night of the GOP midterm convention in Dallas, where President Trump once again repeated his proposal to give every American adult $5,000 if Republicans win the midterms. Later, the president was asked,
2: "Are you worried about the fact that it'll impact the deficit?"
3: "No, I'm not at all worried. No. We have tremendous growth."
1: The artificial intelligence giant Anthropic is confirming reports that documents multiple attempts made by people trying to use its AI models to possibly develop biological weapons. It is September 11th in New York City, 25 years after the terrorist attacks. There'll be a solemn remembrance at Ground Zero in Lower Manhattan and the Pentagon today. Ahead of the ceremonies, Senate Minority Leader Chuck Schumer of New York recounted his experience on that day.
4: "I have worn this flag in my lapel every day since. To remember, we must never, ever forget this tragedy."
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8: Here's your Rock weather update. Thunderstorms likely and foggy overnight, otherwise overcast skies. Lows dip down to about 66. Winds out of the east, around 5 miles an hour. Chance of thunderstorms with fog in spots early Friday. Daytime highs approaching 85. Cloudy skies expected. Lows dip down to about 66 with fog Friday night. Slight chance for storms. That's your local forecast update. I'm meteorologist Ray Miller from the Rock Weather Center. Right now, it's 70 degrees.
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0: Wah, wah. Maurice and the Gangsta of Love, Steve Miller and the Joker with Mud, the Who, and that's set for you. The Who will be rocking a tour sometime in 2027, so says Roger Daltrey and Pete Townsend. Zach Starkey back on drums. That's going to be pretty cool. Can't wait for that. PTO, they're coming up. I'll throw on Van Halen and the Rolling Stones are next. And Doug.
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0: VTO and the TCB taking care of business. What business? No business on your Friday fun day, your weekend headspace. Go rock the weekend all the way in the new fall season. REO, they're coming up. Other on the Foo Fighters and Queen, they're on deck too.
1: 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Prizes will not be mailed or delivered. Any winner under the age of 18 must be accompanied by a parent or legal guardian. No trade or cash equivalent will be awarded for any contest prize. Any person or persons found to be in violation of these contest rules before, during, or after the respective contest or giveaway will be disqualified and will not be eligible for future contests or giveaways.
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3: Here's your Rock weather update. Thunderstorms likely and foggy overnight, otherwise overcast skies. Lows dip down to about 66. Winds out of the east, around 5 miles an hour. Chance of thunderstorms with fog in spots early Friday. Daytime highs approaching 85. Cloudy skies expected. Lows dip down to about 66 with fog Friday night. Slight chance for storms. That's your local forecast update. I'm meteorologist Ray Miller from the Rock Weather Center. Currently, it's 70 degrees.
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0: Good times, times like these. The Foos, the Foo Fighters with Mud. These are good times. We were talking about the new fall season before, where pretty soon all the holidays will come at us back to back to back. Go enjoy the new fall season and all that pumpkin spice in the air. Kiss, they're coming up. Author on Billy Squire and REO, they're on deck too.
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2: ABC News, I'm Dave Packer. The GOP midterm convention is a wrap. President Trump closed out the night. ABC's Jay O'Brien in Dallas says that the president kept the focus on himself.
3: Do me a favor. That's somewhat of the verbiage he used. Go out and do me this big favor of saying that I'm on the ballot, pretending in the word that he so often used, that I'm on the ballot, trying to get that base of Trump voters who might not be so inclined to go out in a non-general election year out.
2: And to try and seal the deal with American voters, he repeated his proposal of sending every adult citizen $5,000 if Republicans keep control of the House and the Senate. Anthropic is stating in a newly released report that it blocked possible efforts to build biological weapons. The Coast Guard says it located a 15-year-old boy Monday who had been lost at sea for 3 days, laying on a capsized boat off Alaska's coast. Two family members who were also with him drowned before they could be rescued. This is ABC News.
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7: Here's your Rock weather update. Chance thunderstorms with fog in spots early today. Otherwise, mainly cloudy skies expected. Daytime highs approaching 85. South winds around 5 miles an hour. Slight chance for storms. Tonight, lows level off around 66. Partly cloudy skies with fog in spots. Cloudy skies expected. Tomorrow, thunderstorms likely. Highs level off around 84. That's your local forecast update. I'm meteorologist Ray Miller from the Rock Weather Center. Currently, it's 70 degrees.
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0: Oh, it's so good. The Mighty Mighty Lead in the Ocean with Mud. I love that tune. Talking about the ocean of fans Led Zepp always had when they hopped up on stage. Not about the Atlantic or Pacific situation, but about the ocean of fans. What a cool one. Lou Reed's coming up. I'll throw on Alice in Chains. And the Eagles are next.
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2: Swung on, crushed. High, deep, left field. There it goes. A three-run go-ahead blast for A. Eugenio Suarez.
3: They're waving around Friedel. Up throwing Anthony. Throw to the plate, not in time. And the Reds walk it off at 11, 6-5.
4: The quest for October baseball is underway. Hear all the action all season long on your home of the Reds.
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hitchhiked away across USA. Plucked her eyebrows on the way, shaved her legs, and then he was a she. She says, hey, babe, take a walk on the wild side.

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A hustle here and a hustle there. 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

0: side, Lou Reed with Mud the Eagles and Life in the Fast Lane. Faster, faster, the lights are turning red. What a great one from the Hotel California. The Eagles continue on their tour now going into 2027. That tour was supposed to be over like years ago, but to keep on rocking a tour. Way to go, Eagles, man. They are fantastic in concert. The crew, they're waiting for you, author on the Police. And Bon Jovi is on deck, too.
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3: Here's your Rock weather update. Chance of thunderstorms with fog in spots early today. Otherwise, mainly cloudy skies expected. Daytime highs approaching 85. South winds around 5 miles an hour. Slight chance for storms. Tonight, lows level off around 66. Partly cloudy skies with fog in spots. Cloudy skies expected. Tomorrow, thunderstorms likely. Highs level off around 84. That's your local forecast update. I'm meteorologist Ray Miller from the Rock Weather Center. Currently, it's 70 degrees.
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0: That's all I want to say to you, the Police with Mud. I love that tune. Less is more. Keep it simple, man. That's a simple classic that rocks all the way. Bob Seger's coming up. I'll throw on Skid Row and the crew. They're on deck, too.
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1: 9/11, 25 years later, I'm Chuck Sievertson. Americans today mark a quarter century since those terrorist attacks. Ceremonies are planned across the country, including in New York City, which will hold its annual event at Ground Zero. ABC's Olivia Rubin.
2: Today, a seventh moment of silence will be held to honor the lives lost in later years from 9/11-related illnesses. More than 9,000 people, including 453 New York City firefighters, a toll that now exceeds the number killed on the day itself, some dying from cancers related to toxic air at Ground Zero.
1: President George W. Bush was visiting a Florida elementary school when his chief of staff whispered, "The World Trade Center has been struck." The second grade teacher next to him, Sandra Daniels, remembers it well.
3: Knew something was wrong because that was not supposed to happen. And his entire demeanor changed.
1: This is ABC News.
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7: Here's your Rock weather update. Cloudy skies with a few peaks of sun, with fog in spots early today with a chance of thunderstorms. Highs level off around 85. Southerly winds around 5 miles an hour. Slight chance of thunderstorms with fog in spots tonight. Lows level off around 66. Partly cloudy skies. Overcast tomorrow. Storms likely. High temperatures reach up to 84. That's your local forecast update. I'm meteorologist Ray Miller from the Rock Weather Center. Currently 70.
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Sebastian Bach and the Skid Row, 18 and life. Yeah, that's pretty much when it begins. 18 and it's life. Good luck with it. Lester, continuing a superset. Killer Classics is Yippee, Skippy. It's Friday morning. Mr. Seeger and that Silver Bullet Band. Rock and roll never forgets. I kind of doubt that with the drug sex.

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0: went into the Rock and Roll Hall of Fame last November. 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Things going on in Central Kentucky. We got you covered all morning long, along with that soundtrack to keep the day going on a Friday morning. 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

0: Love to go all night long. 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
1: 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Participants can only win one contest prize per person every 30 days, Monday through Friday, excluding holidays within 30 days, or the prize will be forfeited. Prizes will not be mailed or delivered. Any winner under the age of 18 must be accompanied by a parent or legal guardian. No trade or cash equivalent will be awarded for any contest prize. Any person or persons found to be in violation of these contest rules before, during, or after the respective contest or giveaway will be disqualified and will not be eligible for future contests or giveaways.
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3: Here's your Rock weather update. Cloudy skies with a few peaks of sun, with fog in spots early today with a chance of thunderstorms. Highs level off around 85. Southerly winds around 5 miles an hour. Slight chance of thunderstorms with fog in spots tonight. Lows level off around 66. Partly cloudy skies. Overcast tomorrow. Storms likely. High temperatures reach up to 84. That's your local forecast update. I'm meteorologist Ray Miller from the Rock Weather Center. Currently 70.
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0: Spreading the wings, learn to fly, petty, heartbreakers style. Along with Lester St. James, thank you so much for listening. Honored to be serving up best classic rock as we kick it all morning long. And I'm talking kicking it in moments. Another superset, Aerosmith, Stevie Ray Vaughan, Led Zeppelin. Yeah, just a few of the set. Big old superset coming up in just mere moments on this Friday Night Lights. Friday, yeah. Football, high school stuff tonight. College football tomorrow. In terms of, like, big-time college football, one game everybody's talking about. Number one, Ohio State and Texas. Can the Manning kid get the Longhorns over the hump? Other than that, all the ranked teams are playing unranked teams this weekend. So I guess it'd be big upsets if any of the ranked teams lose. And, you know, one or two or three will. But, yeah, not a lot of. But there's the big one tomorrow night. Buckeyes and Longhorns.
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1: 9/11, 25 years later, Chuck Sievertson. Ceremonies are ahead in New York, Washington, Shanksville, Pennsylvania, and elsewhere around the U.S. today. For the families of the dead, heartbreak and hope. ABC's Michelle Franzen.
2: In New Jersey, Lisa Patterson says she had just dropped off her twins Lucy and Wyatt at preschool when she learned about the attacks. Her husband Stephen worked as a trader at Cantor Fitzgerald.
3: He was plucked horrifically and unexpectedly from our lives.
2: Through the years, Lisa has helped advocate for her son Wyatt, who has a brain injury, and she keeps her husband's memory alive through stories, laughter, and grief counseling.
3: And I felt like over the years I've been picking up pieces of shattered, you know, heartaches along the way in the three of us. But we're doing remarkably well, and I'm so thankful. And it's really a tribute to my children because they've been my compass.
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8: From the Fork Media News Desk, I'm Austin Armstrong. A woman is facing three charges after investigators say she nearly struck a child who was crossing the road near a stopped school bus in Washington County. The Washington County Sheriff's Office says the incident happened on August 26 when a silver Ford Edge allegedly drove past a school bus that was stopped with its stopped arm extended and warning lights activated as a student was attempting to cross the road. Investigators say the driver was reportedly using a mobile device and traveling at a high rate of speed and nearly struck a juvenile before leaving the scene. Deputy Wagner, a school resource officer with the Washington County Sheriff's Office, identified the vehicle as a 2014 Silver Ford Edge and identified the suspect as 32-year-old Caitlin Adams of Lebanon. A search warrant was executed on the vehicle, and after investigators received additional video evidence, a complaint warrant was issued. On Wednesday, Marion County Sheriff's Office Chief Deputy Hayden served the warrant on Adams in Marion County. Adams is charged with first degree, wanton endangerment, first degree, passing a school bus while loading or unloading, and careless driving. Her bond was set at $10,000. Turning to local school news, the Taylor County Board of Education will hold its regular meeting Monday, September 14th. The meeting will get underway at 6 p.m. Eastern Time, 5 p.m. Central Time at the Taylor County Middle School. That meeting is open to the public. Meanwhile, the Greene County High School SBDM Council will hold its monthly meeting next Wednesday. That meeting is scheduled for 3 p.m. Central Time, 4 p.m. Eastern Time on September 16th in the Greene County High School Conference Room. And looking ahead at the Campbellsville Certified Local Government and Historic Preservation Commission, they will hold their next meeting on Thursday, September 24th. That meeting will begin at noon in the Taylor County Bank third floor training room located at the southwest corner of Broadway and Lebanon Avenue in Campbellsville. And finally, week four of Kentucky high school football gets underway tonight with several local teams back in action. The Greene County Dragons hit the road to take on LaRue County, looking to hand the Hawks their first loss of the season. The Taylor County Cardinals are back home tonight, hosting Newport High School as they look to get back into the win column. The Campbellsville Eagles also have a home game welcoming the Metcalf County Hornets. And the Adair County Indians are back at home as well, hosting McCreary Central, looking to keep their hot streak alive. It's another big Friday night of local high school football, and we'll have all the coverage of the actions available over on MyQ104.com, KCountry1057.com, and WTCOradio.com. 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
9: 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Dollar General off $1.58 at $122.99. Ingersoll Rand off 49 cents at $73.09. Coca-Cola up 28 cents at $87.83. Kroger up 51 cents at $56.95. Lowe's off $2 and a penny at $196.59. McDonald's off 43 cents at $253.05. 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And Walmart off 10 cents at $105.73. 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
11: Here's your Rock weather update. Cloudy skies with a few peaks of sun, with fog in spots early today with a chance of thunderstorms. Highs level off around 85. Southerly winds around 5 miles an hour. Slight chance of thunderstorms with fog in spots tonight. Lows level off around 66. Partly cloudy skies. Overcast tomorrow. Storms likely. High temperatures reach up to 84. That's your local forecast update. I'm meteorologist Ray Miller from the Rock Weather Center. Currently 70.
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That thing, of course, superset after superset. A killer classic rock. Late great Stevie Ray Vaughan continues the set right now as we rock Central Kentucky 106.7. Thanks for starting your day with us.

0: Oh, we're giving more than a little bit, my friend. We're giving you a lot of it this Friday, 9/11 day. Never forget. 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

0: You know, actually, Clapton wasn't a big cocaine head. No, his was heroin. That was his downfall. That and alcohol. He had a couple stays at the Betty Ford Clinic, Hazleton, Minnesota. Finally kicked in the second time, and then he's been clean since. Whitesnake, Ozzy, Kansas, all coming up. Got one of those stories that is just sheer luck. Sheer luck. A, for the people that somehow didn't get killed by this drunk driver. And B, that the drunk driver didn't get killed. Vandenberg County Sheriff's Office at 4 in the afternoon got a call about a possible drunk driver crossing yellow lines and running people off the road. In the end, a 53-year-old woman's arrested with a blood alcohol level nearly 4 times the legal limit. Blowing a .301 3.5 hours after being pulled over because they couldn't believe their field numbers, what they had gotten. In jail, 3.5 hours after she's been pulled over, still blew a .301. 0.08 like legal drunk. They found 2 empty vodka bottles, 3/4 of a bottle of vodka, plus a bottle of wine in the woman's car. Obviously charged with operating a vehicle while intoxicated, but I love this part. She's being held without bond.
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3: Here's your Rock weather update. Chance of thunderstorms with fog in spots early today. Otherwise, cloudy skies with a few peaks of sun. Highs level off around 85. South winds around 5 miles an hour. Partly cloudy skies with fog in spots tonight. Slight chance for storms. Lows dip down to about 66. Overcast skies tomorrow. Thunderstorms likely. Daytime highs approaching 84. That's your local forecast update. I'm meteorologist Ray Miller from the Rock Weather Center. Currently 70.
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0: Whitesnake and Kansas wrapping up that superset. Thank you so much for rocking out with us. It is Lester. Speaking of rocking out, how about this top of the hour? Ozzy Osbourne, Black Crowes, Red Hot Chili Peppers. Oh, well, serious variety there. It's all coming up for you as we rock into this Friday morning after a Thursday night football game that was played on Friday morning in Australia. Yeah, they couldn't talk about that enough last night. And, of course, the travel differences. San Francisco spent the week there. L.A. flew in, 24 hours later played a game, and they flew out. And San Francisco, at least their team won. Doesn't mean that staying there a week was why they won, but, yeah, they beat the Rams pretty good last night. Oh, and how about that college game? 70-point victory for Miami? Wow. Yeah, the U's back. 77-7. More high school football tonight. You got college football again tomorrow. Pros again Sunday and Monday this weekend for football fanatics.
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1: 9/11, 25 years later, I'm Chuck Sievertson. All former living presidents, Biden, Obama, George W. Bush, and Clinton, will be in New York City at today's annual ceremony at what was Ground Zero that day, to start in about an hour. President Trump will be at the Pentagon. There'll also be ceremonies at Shanksville, Pennsylvania, and elsewhere. Of the survivors of those killed, Marion Fontana, who lost her firefighter husband, continues to be an advocate for firefighters.
2: I'm very saddened by all the firefighters that have been sick since 9/11. So that's something I think about a lot. I mean, the ripple effect is so big, and they continue to pass away. Almost every week, I hear about another firefighter than I knew.
1: Chad Creevy from Fenville, Michigan, then a recent college grad, was in the World Trade Center's South Tower when the planes hit. He escaped down a stairwell. And since then,
3: time has healed a lot.
1: This is ABC News.
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9: From the Fork Media News Desk, I'm Austin Armstrong. A woman is facing three charges after investigators say she nearly struck a child who was crossing the road near a stopped school bus in Washington County. The Washington County Sheriff's Office says the incident happened on August 26 when a silver Ford Edge allegedly drove past a school bus that was stopped with its stopped arm extended and warning lights activated as a student was attempting to cross the road. Investigators say the driver was reportedly using a mobile device and traveling at a high rate of speed and nearly struck a juvenile before leaving the scene. Deputy Wagner, a school resource officer with the Washington County Sheriff's Office, identified the vehicle as a 2014 silver Ford Edge and identified the suspect as 32-year-old Caitlin Adams of Lebanon. A search warrant was executed on the vehicle, and after investigators received additional video evidence, a complaint warrant was issued. On Wednesday, Marion County Sheriff's Office Chief Deputy Hayden served the warrant on Adams in Marion County. Adams is charged with first degree, wanton endangerment, first degree passing a school bus while loading or unloading, and careless driving. Her bond was set at $10,000. Turning to local school news, the Taylor County Board of Education will hold its regular meeting Monday, September 14th. The meeting will get underway at 6 p.m. Eastern Time, 5 p.m. Central Time at the Taylor County Middle School. That meeting is open to the public. Meanwhile, the Greene County High School SBDM Council will hold its monthly meeting next Wednesday. That meeting is scheduled for 3 p.m. Central Time, 4 p.m. Eastern Time on September 16th in the Greene County High School Conference Room. And looking ahead at the Campbellsville Certified Local Government and Historic Preservation Commission, they will hold their next meeting on Thursday, September 24th. That meeting will begin at noon in the Taylor County Bank third floor training room located at the southwest corner of Broadway and Lebanon Avenue in Campbellsville. And finally, week four of Kentucky high school football gets underway tonight with several local teams back in action. The Greene County Dragons hit the road to take on LaRue County, looking to hand the Hawks their first loss of the season. The Taylor County Cardinals are back home tonight, hosting Newport High School as they look to get back into the win column. The Campbellsville Eagles also have a home game welcoming the Metcalf County Hornets. And the Adair County Indians are back at home as well, hosting McCreary Central, looking to keep their hot streak alive. It's another big Friday night of local high school football, and we'll have all the coverage of the actions available over on MyQ104.com, KCountry1057.com, and WTCOradio.com.
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10: Here's your Rock weather update. Chance of thunderstorms with fog in spots early today. Otherwise, cloudy skies with a few peaks of sun. Highs level off around 85. South winds around 5 miles an hour. Partly cloudy skies with fog in spots tonight. Slight chance for storms. Lows dip down to about 66. Overcast skies tomorrow. Thunderstorms likely. Daytime highs approaching 84. That's your local forecast update. I'm meteorologist Ray Miller from the Rock Weather Center. Currently 70.
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Anthony Kiedis wrote the song after clearing his system of drugs. Yeah, it was where he used to go to hook up with his dealer under the bridge, get the smack and the other things he was doing. Red Hot Chili Peppers, of course. It's Lester. This guy is going through just physical heck right now. Yeah, he can't walk. He's got to have 24-hour constant care. We'll see if he shows up at the Rock and Roll Hall of Fame induction. I got a feeling he will. He's got to be there being a two-timer. Yeah, he's in with Genesis. Now he gets to do it as a solo artist, including this one, In the Air Tonight. Mr. Phil Collins, ladies and gentlemen, good morning.

0: Along with Lester, thank you so much for listening. Fall wet football weather. That's what you might have. You're heading over to watch the Cardinals take on Newport. Yeah, that forecast kind of iffy. You might want to bring that umbrella, get yourself committed. Because the Cardinals are going to take out, I think, the Wildcats tonight. Get back in the winning, get back to 500. That rain, by the way, going to stick around for tomorrow. Only supposed to be like mid-80s for highs next couple days. And then once the rain moves out, Sunday, Monday, we're back in the mid-upper 80s. But a little bit better weather than the 90s, right? And then all of a sudden we'll start having the upper 70s. That fall weather kicks in. Don't you just love this time of year? And especially with all the football going on. Tomorrow, big game, of course, Alabama and the Kentucky Wildcats. 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

0: The Rockin' New World Man of Rush. Thanks for listening. It's the Morning Mayhem, Rock 106.7. Of course, if you're a Rush fan, you have three opportunities to see them on their 50-something anniversary tour. St. Louis, Cincinnati, and Pittsburgh. All very drivable locations. And if you're hardcore, I do know Tony, my buddy. He's trying to make it work for all three. Again, you got a hardcore, but what a tour. And this Anika Niles, the new drummer replacing Neil Peart, who, of course, isn't replaceable. But, I mean, you know what I mean. She knocked it out of the park. Nothing but rave reviews. She is something else on the drums. So, yeah, you might want to go see Rush if you can. AC/DC, John Mellencamp, Clash. There's a trifecta of eclecticness. We'll do all three of those coming up here before the top of the hour on The Rock.
1: 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Prizes will not be mailed or delivered. Any winner under the age of 18 must be accompanied by a parent or legal guardian. No trade or cash equivalent will be awarded for any contest prize. Any person or persons found to be in violation of these contest rules before, during, or after the respective contest or giveaway will be disqualified and will not be eligible for future contests or giveaways.
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3: Here's your Rock weather update. Slight chance of thunderstorms today. Otherwise, sunshine mixed with clouds at times. Highs level off around 85. South winds around 5 miles an hour. Partly cloudy skies with fog tonight. Slight chance for storms. Lows dip down to about 66. Cloudy skies expected tomorrow. Thunderstorms likely. High temperatures reach up to 84. That's your local forecast update. I'm meteorologist Ray Miller from the Rock Weather Center. Currently, it's 70 degrees.
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0: The Happy Hoosier, Mr. Mellencamp, AC/DC. Before that, it is Lester. Going to fire up another super set. Moments away, some English punk rock. Some Canadians singing about an American woman. And Thorogood and his Destroyers asking the question, who do you love? Plus many others. Part of that big old super set as we roll into a Friday Night Lights. Yeah, football season kicking up in grand style now for the high schools for the next couple months. You got a college again tomorrow. Of course, second week of the season, most of them playing patsies. Matter of fact, of all the 25 ranked teams this weekend, there's only one game involving ranked teams. The others are all playing non-ranked teams. So, yeah, I guess there could be some upsets. I'm probably not looking at some of them. It might be a few. But the big game tomorrow night, primetime, the Ohio State Buckeyes. Travel to Texas, take on Longhorns. Yeah. Can the Manning kids step up in primetime, have a big game? Find out tomorrow night. That's the big one for college football this weekend.
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1: 9/11, 25 years later, I'm Chuck Sievertson. The crowd assembling at what was Ground Zero in New York for an annual ceremony getting underway. Former Presidents Biden, Obama, George W. Bush, and Clinton are there, as well as Vice President J.D. Vance. President Trump is due at the Washington ceremony at the Pentagon, where ABC's Martha Raddatz is.
2: It's going to be a very rainy ceremony here today, and of course a very solemn ceremony. They will put the names of each of the victims up. Usually they put the pictures as well. I'm thinking this morning of Commander Patrick Dunn, whose wife was pregnant.
1: Despite increased efforts to combat them, threats remain, says ABC News Chief Justice Correspondent Pierre Thomas.
3: Just yesterday, the Department of Homeland Security told us that they're concerned that terrorists are using AI to try to build better explosives and biological weapons.
1: This is ABC News.
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9: From the Fork Media News Desk, I'm Austin Armstrong. A woman is facing three charges after investigators say she nearly struck a child who was crossing the road near a stopped school bus in Washington County. The Washington County Sheriff's Office says the incident happened on August 26 when a silver Ford Edge allegedly drove past a school bus that was stopped with its stopped arm extended and warning lights activated as a student was attempting to cross the road. Investigators say the driver was reportedly using a mobile device and traveling at a high rate of speed and nearly struck a juvenile before leaving the scene. Deputy Wagner, a school resource officer with the Washington County Sheriff's Office, identified the vehicle as a 2014 silver Ford Edge and identified the suspect as 32-year-old Caitlin Adams of Lebanon. A search warrant was executed on the vehicle, and after investigators received additional video evidence, a complaint warrant was issued. On Wednesday, Marion County Sheriff's Office Chief Deputy Hayden served the warrant on Adams in Marion County. Adams is charged with first degree, one endangerment, first degree passing a school bus while loading or unloading, and careless driving. Her bond was set at $10,000. Turning to local school news, the Taylor County Board of Education will hold its regular meeting Monday, September 14th. The meeting will get underway at 6 p.m. Eastern Time, 5 p.m. Central Time at the Taylor County Middle School. That meeting is open to the public. Meanwhile, the Greene County High School SBDM Council will hold its monthly meeting next Wednesday. That meeting is scheduled for 3 p.m. Central Time, 4 p.m. Eastern Time on September 16th in the Greene County High School Conference Room. And looking ahead at the Campbellsville Certified Local Government and Historic Preservation Commission, they will hold their next meeting on Thursday, September 24th. That meeting will begin at noon in the Taylor County Bank third floor training room located at the southwest corner of Broadway and Lebanon Avenue in Campbellsville. And finally, week four of Kentucky high school football gets underway tonight with several local teams back in action. The Greene County Dragons hit the road to take on LaRue County, looking to hand the Hawks their first loss of the season. The Taylor County Cardinals are back home tonight, hosting Newport High School as they look to get back into the win column. The Campbellsville Eagles also have a home game welcoming the Metcalf County Hornets. And the Adair County Indians are back at home as well, hosting McCreary Central, looking to keep their hot streak alive. It's another big Friday night of local high school football, and we'll have all the coverage of the actions available over on MyQ104.com, KCountry1057.com, and WTCOradio.com.
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11: Here's your Rock weather update. Slight chance of thunderstorms today. Otherwise, sunshine mixed with clouds at times. Highs level off around 85. South winds around 5 miles an hour. Partly cloudy skies with fog tonight. Slight chance for storms. Lows dip down to about 66. Cloudy skies expected tomorrow. Thunderstorms likely. High temperatures reach up to 84. That's your local forecast update. I'm meteorologist Ray Miller from the Rock Weather Center. Currently, it's 70 degrees.
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That would be the Roland Brothers, Ed and Dean, along with their Atlanta-based Collective Soul bandmates in December, even though it's September. But October, November, December. And if you go into most stores, you're actually starting to see some Christmas stuff. I mean, yeah, OMG. Yes, Christmas stuff already. Let's get to Halloween and to maybe Thanksgiving before we... Yeah, okay. Thank you so much for choosing us to be the one you love listening to, my friend. Mr. Thorogood now. Good morning.

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American woman, gonna mess your mind. 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American woman, gonna mess your mind. 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

0: the harmonies. The late, great Christine McVie. Stevie Nicks, of course. It is Fleetwood Mac, 106.7 The Rock. Thank you so much for listening this morning. We continue to keep you up to date all around the clock. Forecasts, watches, warnings. 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

0: early 80s version of The Who. Kenny Jones, of course, left the Small Faces and joined the band The Who after Keith Moon's death on the drums. John Entwistle was still alive. Roger Daltrey and Pete Townsend as well, of course. Eminence Front from the It's Hard album. Lester, it's not hard. I just push button and play great song after great song after great song. Rock 106.7. All the big names are here. Matter of fact, in just mere moments, Aerosmith, plus two members of the class of 2025 Rock and Roll Hall of Fame, Soundgarden and Bad Company. All coming up before the top of the hour. Rock 106.7. Thank you so much for letting us be a part of your Friday morning.
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3: Here's your Rock weather update. Slight chance of thunderstorms today. Otherwise, sunshine mixed with clouds at times. Highs level off around 85. South winds around 5 miles an hour. Partly cloudy skies with fog tonight. Slight chance for storms. Lows dip down to about 66. Cloudy skies expected tomorrow. Thunderstorms likely. High temperatures reach up to 84. That's your local forecast update. I'm meteorologist Ray Miller from the Rock Weather Center. Right now, 72.
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0: I have to wait and see if we get one of those burning skies anytime this weekend. Last year, rocking on into another superset. Killer Classics, Guns N' Roses, Ozzy Osbourne, the Wilson Sisters and Heart. Just a few of the bands you're going to hear in that next superset coming up. Enjoy the rest of your Friday, and good luck to your fantasy football team. That was a couple Facebook comments this morning, messages and commentary that, football snuck up on a lot of people. They weren't ready for Wednesday, Thursday football. I don't know how you can be in fantasy and have that happen, but that's what they said. So, and big game in terms of college football won this weekend, in case you didn't know that. Top 25 teams are all playing unranked teams, except for one game. And it's a biggie. Ohio State and Texas. Yeah. In Austin, I think, or is it in Dallas? I think near Jerry's place. But, yeah, how about that? The money that's going to get paid out for that one. Ohio State and Texas, busy betting line on that one. And then, of course, Sunday games. And Monday, we wrap up the big football first full weekend with NFL and college. Hard to believe, but, yeah, this is the first weekend that NFL and college played together Monday night. And other than Kansas City, where some celebrities got married in New York this year. I'm sure that'll be talked about Monday night.
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1: 9/11, 25 years later, I'm Chuck Sievertson. The reading of the names of over 2,700 people killed in the attack on New York's Twin Towers is underway.
2: George John Bishop.
3: Chris Romeo Bashunda.
1: Bells Jeffrey have been rung, marking the times the jetliners crashed into the buildings at the Pentagon. A ceremony is underway. President Trump and the First Lady Melania Trump, with the crowd hearing names of those who perished in that attack.
4: Petty Officer Third Class Melissa Rose Barnes, United States Navy.
1: ABC's Aaron Katursky.
5: 9/11 is still killing. 23 members of the NYPD died on 9/11. In the last quarter century, 469 have died of 9/11-related illnesses.
1: This is ABC News. The effort of a surrogate mother in Texas to win custody of the child she carried hits another legal roadblock. ABC's Jim Ryan.
6: What would have been a standard surrogacy contract was complicated when Omar Ahmed and Nasheen Gilkar learned that the fetus McKenna West was carrying had a life-threatening heart condition. They opted to terminate the pregnancy, but West refused.
7: I didn't think that I could live with myself.
6: She left her home in Alaska and came to Texas to give birth. A judge has now reaffirmed the custody of the baby's biological parents. West's attorneys are asking the U.S. Supreme Court to step in. Jim Ryan, ABC News in Dallas-Fort Worth.
1: Severe storms heading for the upper Midwest today with a level 2 risk for damaging winds and flash flood risks in places like Minneapolis, Duluth, Minnesota, Sioux City, Iowa. A heat advisory also remains in place for much of the West, including Los Angeles. Police in eastern Switzerland investigating the cause of a tour bus crash this morning that killed 5 people and injured 40 others. Chuck Sievertson, ABC News.

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11: 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It is Kentucky Sports Radio, Friday, September the 11th, here in Georgetown with a massive crowd. Maybe the biggest one we've ever had here at Country Boy present Republic Bank, presenting KSR live from Country Boy, benefiting USA Cares. You can give us a shout on the Clark's Puppet Shop phone line, 859-280-2287. 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And this edition is sponsored by the T.J. Smith Law Office. If you call T.J., he'll make them pay. We have been out here, I want to say, I don't know if D.H. is here, he could confirm it. I want to say 10, maybe 11 years since the first time we've come here. And I got to say, I think this is probably the biggest crowd. Let me hear this group out here. This is a massive group. We have the patio filled. We have most of the restaurant filled. It is raining. It is kind of nasty in Georgetown today. And yet everybody still showed up. And it is a lot of energy for playing Alabama. You know, we did one last year. It was the season. Didn't feel like it was going very well. And it didn't have quite the same energy. But this... this is UK football feeling itself, Ryan, and I think that is what I'm really excited about.
12: I don't know why I even doubted it. I doubted driving here. It was pouring down rain. I said, man, that may hurt our crowd. Look at this. This is awesome. And that's all about what Will Stein's bringing to the table. They're so excited about what's going to happen.
11: I think that we talked about all summer, really going back last spring, and talked about what this weekend could be like, what it was going to do for the program. Obviously, you want to win the game tomorrow, but this is what UK football needs, is this kind of energy, this kind of excitement leading into the game. You got to turn your microphone on there. There's a good start.
13: Hey, all right. I'd love to be a part of the show. Hello, everyone. Yeah, we lost a little bit of our swag and our energy the last few years, but there's no doubt it's back. I'm with you. We've done this several years. When I turned the corner, I mean, I was way down the road, just saw the parking lot. I thought, this is a record.
11: This is the most DH, is this the most people? Because they're up the hill. I don't think there's been this many before, and that's extremely exciting. Now, we're going to... today, a lot's going on today, so let's also remember that today is the 25th anniversary of 9/11, and as part of this show, Republic Bank is here, and they are raising money for USA Cares. USA Cares is for emergency financial assistance to post 9/11 veterans. You can see them back there. My hope is all of you will take a chance to go by, make a donation. They're also giving away, for people who do, these mugs, Shannon, Steins for Stein, which I am definitely going to take home with you. Got one there, sir. Yeah. And so a donation gets you one of these. I like a nice collector's item. Hopefully this is more like the first Calipari collector's item I got, and not the Billy Gillespie with the Dr. Pepper collector's item, but it's still very awesome.
7: Well, if we beat Alabama tomorrow, you'll remember that you got this on the eve of the day that we beat Bama. So pick one of those up. We talked with Matt and Emily from USA Cares. They do great work. Please check them out.
11: So my trip here, I drove the moment Matt Myron ended, drove from Bristol to Newark with some of the worst traffic I've ever seen, pulled up, ran across the airport, got there about 10 minutes before they boarded the flight, and then sat on the runway for about an hour and a half. And I thought, if they cancel this flight, I will have sat here just long enough not to make it. But they took off, got back, got into my bed at 2:15 in the morning last night.
7: Wow.
11: Back in Lexington, but made sure to be here. And I'm told by people who were here last night that there's still already a lot of Alabama fans running around Lexington.
13: I figured they'd come try to take over town. You know, they don't get the Keeneland doubleheader, but Lexington's still a good time. I'm going out tonight, and I fully expect to see Crimson Tide people everywhere, and we're going to let them know what's going to happen tomorrow.
11: Yeah, I don't go out. But I'm going out tonight. I'm not actually the whole SEC, you know, you got the Feinbaums and the Marty and McGee's and all that. They're going to be in Lexington. I'm going to go crash their party whether they know it or not. I think I'm just going to sneak in and try to make Paul feel awkward. But all of that will be in Lexington this evening. This is going to be a great weekend throughout the city.
7: I just want to make sure I understand the messaging clearly. So if I see a Bama fan, I'm supposed to yell obscenity.
11: Yeah, right? I don't know if you're supposed to yell obscenity.
7: Hold on, isn't that what? No? Oh, okay. I thought that's what we were supposed to do.
11: well, we're going to talk about that. Don't jump ahead yet. But still, Ryan, UK football needed this injection of energy. They needed it's been probably 3 years since the fans have been this amped up for a game. They needed it, and now they need to come out tomorrow and play to sort of meet the moment.
12: Yeah, you're right. The program needed that little breath of fresh air, and if there's any indication, just look what's going on here today. These people are fired up. They're excited. We've been talking about this Alabama game since the schedule came out in February, so that's why everybody's excited. But listen, we need to give it up to this guy. He was supposed to stay at ESPN today, and he said, I can't do it. I have to come back for this show. That's why he came back.
11: I was supposed to stay through the end of the week, and I told him I had to be back. I'm not going to miss this show. The folks at Country Boy have been great. But also, listen, if you're going to be a fan, Drew, you're going to be a fan for weekends like this. You're going to be a fan for, this happens a couple of times a year when everybody is kind of pointed at one moment. Now, the problem is we've had a bunch of these last few years, basketball and football, and they haven't always gone well. I don't know, though. I kind of feel like this one's going to.
13: Yeah, but it's the buildup that's so much fun being a fan. I mean, we only get, seven home games a year anyway, and a couple of them are cupcakes, and this is the big one this year. It's the lead-up and the excitement that makes it so much fun. I mean, I think we're going to win, but even if we don't, this is why we fan, is big weekends like this.
11: I agree. Now, let's talk about the news, because Will Stein, and I will note, I think this has now been at least twice that Kentucky football has made itself a national topic because of our coach. I think the first one was the because of me when he said it at Media Day, and then yesterday was on this show. Let me just give you a little behind the scenes about how he ended up on here yesterday. So I just, in the morning, I had thought about trying to get him to come here today. And then I was told that that was going to be unlikely because of his obligations to SEC Nation and all that. So then I said, well, let's have him call in and get everybody excited. I had no idea what he was going to say. I did not necessarily think he was going to say, let's sneak in Flask and hurl obscenities. And as he said it, now you have to picture, like, I'm sitting in essentially a closet at ESPN. They put me in this side studio. If you ever listen to ESPN radio, they have these, you'll hear them do, like, when they do baseball games and stuff, they'll have them in there sometimes. So I'm sitting in there, and when I hear him say it, I go, oh. Like, I wonder what that reaction's going to be. And I start laughing. It goes all over the country. I mean, if you listened at all, I was wasting a lot of time and drove a lot and turned on sports radio. Every show I listened to mentioned it. Every show I listened to played the clip. You could hear my Doofenshmirtz voice on all of them. And the universal thought was, good for him. Like, no one was criticizing it. Everybody was like, I love a coach who kind of is one of the people, says come in there, be loud. you know, there were some people online whining and you know, stupid liberals. Like, they were on there getting upset. I'm just kidding. But there were some people whining about it. I loved it, Drew. I loved it. I don't think he really wants people yelling obscenities, but I love the fact that he's, like, trying to relate to people and get people excited.
13: And he said it in jest on a fan radio show to fire up his fan base. Now, when you make these graphics and put it in print, it's on New York Post and everywhere else, it kind of reads a little different.
11: It reads a little different.
13: But in the moment and the context, I don't think he really wants people just, you know, F-bombing the players as they walk out the tunnel. He's just trying to get his fan base hyped up and energetic for the game and get the best out of them.
11: You're right. It does read different than it heard. At the same time, though, I think it is an example of why he is and we're going to know a lot more about Will Stein on Sunday, because we're going to see how he handles a big game. But Shannon, in some ways, this is why you hired Will Stein, to get you that kind of attention. Mark Stoops, for all his football success, he's not getting that attention, right?
7: Yeah.
11: Rich Brooks is not getting that attention. Will Stein can say something that they say, you know what? It's the night before an NFL game. College football's got Texas, Ohio State, and Kentucky is a segment on these shows. That's what Will Stein does.
7: He knows how to get this fan base fired up, and you need some of that. I mean, he's a shot in the arm. He's very refreshing coming in and hearing these things that you wouldn't hear from the previous coach or the previous AD. I just wonder if how much pushback he actually gets from that.
11: He put out a statement.
7: As a fan, you want to hear that. If you're, you
11: let me
7: can,
11: ask
7: you
11: a
7: like it.
11: Sometimes, and as much as I tend to, and I do, identify with one side of sort of the political social aisle, I do think sometimes my side gets upset, even when they're not really upset. Did any of you all think that was inappropriate?
7: No.
11: Like, for real? Like, were you for real offended, or did...
7: Here's the thing. People are doing it anyway and have been doing it for years.
11: I guess my point is, Ryan, I don't think anybody really thinks it's bad that he said it. It's like they think they should think it's bad that he said it. And so that's why some people criticize. I actually think... I thought it was fun. I don't get why anybody would be upset.
12: I think all of us as a fan... We were all about it. Yes, that's it. That's how we want to hear from our guy. Maybe some of the administrators, maybe they kind of frowned on a little bit. But I think the best thing to say, Will Stein, he gets it. He's one of us.
7: There you go. Put that one on your bingo card.
11: You see, those of you that complain when he does that, you clap. And that's why it's your old's fault. You get what you asked for. I don't even know if the administrators are really upset. When I read that tweet as a former lawyer, here's what I read. We are disclaiming responsibility if anybody does anything stupid. That's why they did that. I mean, I actually think that was probably smart to write that. But I bet deep down, I bet if you talk to him, I bet he was glad he said it. And I bet they actually love the attention.
13: Yeah, we were talking about this on our YouTube happy hour thing yesterday. I'm like, I bet Jay Bat called him into the office and was like, hey, you know, I got to tell you, we shouldn't say that. All right, get back to work. Let's head up a little bit. There's a little bit of a liability and responsibility there. But
11: then he might have whispered, go get him.
13: Yeah, you're not in trouble. But as your boss, I have to say, let's not continue to say that.
12: It was good for our show yesterday. The show was everywhere.
11: That was everywhere.
7: I was going to say, and if you win the game, sneaking in flask would be the least of your worries. They're going to be tearing down the goalpost.
13: Also, at SEC.
11: By the way, if they tear down the goalpost, that costs us $500,000.
7: It's worth it.
11: Well, that's a good. Is it?
7: Yes.
11: $500,000 that goes to Alabama. We're basically buying all Alabama an offensive lineman next year.
7: Yeah, say come back next year and see if you can beat us next year.
13: Let's pay him double. Say, we'll do it again. We're prepaying the next one.
11: I'm just saying that this is a $500,000 storm if it happens.
13: Yeah, you know, my line, it ain't my money.
11: Exactly. It's not my money either. I know.
13: On the Stein's comment, though, I mean, just a few months ago at Media Days, the biggest stage for these guys, Heupel told fans to bring their golf balls and mustard.
11: Nobody
13: thought he's really telling fans to come throw golf balls at Lane Kiffin, but you're talking to your fan base and making that reference, and he's not being literal there. Same
11: I think. Most important takeaway from it, besides the attention it got, it is really important to them, to the players, and to the staff. They really want people in that stadium early. I think they do have something planned. I don't know if you saw on social media, there was this thing of they basically practiced a light show out there on Thursday morning that looked kind of awesome. I think they want everybody in there. I also think you got to remember this. This will be the one time all year that Kentucky football has a national stage almost to itself. We play and nobody else plays in a time that nobody else is going to be as interesting. The entire country is going to have that game on. And I think part of what they want to do, Ryan, is create a moment where the world tunes in to see Kentucky, Alabama, and they're like, wow, Kroger Field is rocking. I think that's part of the mindset.
12: I think that's 100% a lot of the mindset. They want the fans to kind of experience what Kentucky football is going to be all about. And they want these recruits to understand it. It's a big recruiting weekend. They've got some major players in.
11: They're bringing in their biggest dudes.
12: Yes.
11: I mean, they're putting a lot on the line. Like, you could bring in the biggest dudes, have national television, and we could lose by 30, and it would seem awful. Or you could pull off an upset and announce to the world that Kentucky's here.
13: And this is what we've been waiting for this moment, to see what it is. Stein has an opportunity. We're already excited about what he did all offseason. We loved last week. This is where you can really break through and put UK football on the map and prove that you're the guy.
11: I am unbelievably excited. You've got Oklahoma, Michigan before us. You've got Ohio State, Texas after us. And sandwiched right in the middle is a chance for Kentucky football to have one of its biggest wins in its history, and that comes tomorrow. We're going to take a break. 859-280-2287. Text machine is 772-774-5254. 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
17: 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This announcement is after a separate $2 billion plan to modernize the Louisville assembly plant. Meantime, a police chase in Christian County ends with a teenager in handcuffs and the vehicle engulfed in flames. On Wednesday, Hopkinsville police were chasing Mikhail Lewis Manning, a suspect in a robbery. County deputies helped in and used a precision move to stop Lewis Manning. After his arrest, the vehicle caught on fire. He faces multiple charges, which include reckless driving, fleeing, and wanton endangerment. I'm Lee Mowen.
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0: 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It's good to see people going back there, learning more about the organization. Getting ready for tomorrow, Kentucky and Alabama. I've been told the bourbon tours all across the state are filled with Alabama fans. What do you think the crowd, Shannon, is going to look like tomorrow? What percentage of Bamaites get in?
1: Oh, I don't think it's going to be that many. I would say probably 15%.
0: Yeah, I don't feel like the city is invaded, Drew, sometimes like it is with these other fans. I mean, we've had times we've been here that the fans of that school have shown up here. But I do think we'll have a lot.
2: I think we will, too. We had some breaking news during the break regarding tomorrow's atmosphere.
0: What is it?
2: Winona will sing the national anthem.
0: Oh, Winona! Oh.
2: Digging deep into the bag for the national anthem
0: tomorrow.
2: They
0: decided to get no one else on earth. They're getting Winona tomorrow. Has she done the national anthem in a UK game before?
3: I don't think she ever has. Not even at Rupp. I can't remember her ever singing the national anthem.
1: Why not her?
0: Yes,
2: exactly.
0: Why not? That's right. We should just do references to that the whole time. Tim Couch and Craig East are the honorary captains tomorrow, so they will come out with the team. Chance to bring back that energy on the, what is this, will be the 29th anniversary of the win?
3: 29 years. One of the most famous plays in the history of UK football. Couch to Heath pass in overtime. Everybody was there will tell you it's the loudest that stadium has ever been at that moment.
1: Except for tomorrow. Tomorrow we're going to break it, though, right?
2: That's what he wants. Yeah. Let's not forget Anwar Stewart, current coach, with the scoop field goal, scoop and score in that game, too.
0: Yes.
2: I'm sure he'd be walking out with those guys if he didn't have obligations already.
0: One person writes, Matt, I am not the kind of person to get offended, but I didn't like Will Stein's comments. What do you think your parents would say about it? Well, Larry probably wouldn't love it. I think my mom would take the view of, and I think this is true, like, if he meant it, that's different. But I think it is more of a hyperbole, and I actually think sneaking in flask is not a bad thing.
3: I mean, that's never been done.
0: I don't think sneaking in flask is a bad thing. It's just a question of who you're going to pay for the alcohol, yourself, or you're going to pay a lot of money in the things. I actually don't think that's a bad thing. So I wasn't offended in the least. I was a little shocked how much attention it got. I mean, it was one of the lead stories on ESPN for a while. But and by the way, they always call this a local Kentucky show. They wouldn't even put the name.
1: Oh,
0: come on.
1: Put some respect on her name.
0: Put some respect on the name. Who is the key player tomorrow?
2: I'm going to say the defensive backs returning, looking like they'll be good to go. Nichols and Sykes. I think Millen played well last week, having to step up as a true freshman, but you can't rely on those guys against Alabama. They have one of the best receivers in the country, so I think your cornerbacks are going to have to really step up and make sure Ryan Coleman-Williams doesn't beat you with some crazy explosive play.
0: What I'm about to say sounds crazy if you had said it maybe any other year in the history of Kentucky football, but I actually think it's true here. We might, Ryan, have an advantage on the line of scrimmage when we have the ball. We might actually have an offensive line that amazingly is equal to or maybe even better than Alabama's defensive line. We might be able to run the football down Alabama's throats, which is a crazy thing to say. It's not certain, but it's possible. And if that happens, I think it's a different game.
3: You know, one of our offensive linemen transferred here from Alabama, your favorite guy from Finland with the blonde ponytail mohawk. He's a former Alabama guy. It means a lot to him. But that's why, to answer your question, who I think is the most important, I think it's C.J. Baxter. Because if it's raining a little bit, they've got maybe the best secondary in the entire country. We're going to have to run the football. And behind those big offensive linemen, if C.J. can have a really good game, that's going
0: to
3: maybe
0: be. It's going to be hard to throw on these guys. I mean, a lot of the explosiveness that you want to see, we're probably not going to see it tomorrow. We don't really have the wide receivers to get separation. And they have an amazing secondary. So this is probably going to be running the football, dinking it up, but creativity. I think that's the way we're going to have to move the ball.
2: Yeah, it was fun watching Mincy throw it around. Mincy, can't say his name, last week. But to beat Alabama and do that, you have to run the ball. You can't just go and throw on them. You have to keep them honest with the run to set up your pass. And if Kentucky's not picking up yards on the ground, I think we're in trouble with that on that
0: side.
2: And
0: those of you that have watched Alabama the last few years, it's not the same Alabama defensive front. Like, a lot of teams have been able to run it on them. Vandy last year ran it on them. Like, they they are vulnerable.

0: vulnerable against getting the ball run against them. Who's next?
1: Judy is up next.
0: Judy, get the excitement off. Go for it.
2: Hello. Thanks for taking my call.
0: That's the excitement I need, Judy.
3: Hell yeah.
0: All right, wait a minute, Judy. Give me a little bit more excitement.
2: Okay. Hey. Thanks for taking my call, guys.
0: Let's go.
2: Hey, so I actually am calling regarding a topic you guys were talking about yesterday that piqued my interest.
0: It's not birds, is it?
2: Yes. It's actually more about lice. I am a lice expert.
0: You know what? Kentucky and Alabama play tomorrow. I want to have a lice expert lead the show. Go for it.
4: Check the players for lice.
3: We're in Alabama's heads.
2: All right. So I got a little education for you.
0: Okay. I just got 30 seconds. So go, Judy.
2: Okay. There are two different kinds of lice. Chewing lice and sucking lice. Birds are chewing lice. They cannot live on humans. They can bite you, but they won't live on you, and they won't reproduce.
0: And what about Shannon's favorite, the sucking lice?
2: The sucking lice, that's like head lice that live on humans. Okay?
0: Yes.
2: But louse is singular. You're right about that. Lice is plural. So just like mouse and mice, louse and lice.
0: All right.
2: And we treat head lice. And lice, head lice, human head lice don't spread to animals. Animals' lice don't spread to humans. So you pick up that bird and not get bird lice.
0: Look at that. Ellie's not going to get lice, unlike Ryan. Well, thank you very much. I appreciate the call. Not like unlike Ryan having it. Unlike Ryan thought. Ellie will be okay.
5: Safe. He had gloves on anyway. Protecting himself.
4: L-I-C-E. Lice. Let's go.
3: I love that.
4: Nothing gets you fired up for a football game like lice.
0: It is. I picture Alabama fans driving into town saying, let's see what Kentucky fans are talking about. And the first call is about lice. I like that. There you go. That'll make them think that we're not going to take them seriously.
3: Yeah, they think we're distracted. We're not even paying attention. Yeah. We got them right where we want them.
0: We're sitting there. By the way,
3: later, let's name random Braves players again. Let's really throw them off.
0: During the break, everybody look on my Twitter account and look at what Trent Noah looks like now. He has had a makeover. He's never looked more Harlan than he looks right now. Just take it. That baby face is gone. Grown-up Trent Noah exists. We'll take a break. Be right back. This is Kentucky Sports Radio.
6: Hello, Kentucky. It is Friday, September 11th. I'm Scott Fitzgerald, and how about we talk some sports? Maybe some college football. Kentucky, Louisville, and Western Kentucky all face tests this weekend. Kentucky opens SEC play tomorrow against Alabama at Kroger Field. The Wildcats are 1-0 after Kenny Minchie threw for 301 yards and 4 touchdowns in their season opener. Alabama comes in at 1-0 after a 48-10 win over East Carolina. For Alabama defensive coordinator Kane Womack, he understands Kentucky's offense, even though it's early, can be a little complex.
7: They're creative in the way that they get the ball to their playmakers. A lot of formations and motions and shifts and things that are what we would call eye candy that they give people, and yet at the same time they can keep the main thing by getting their playmakers the ball.
6: Heading west along I-64 is Louisville, hosting Villanova tonight, looking to clean up the penalties and offensive execution that hurt the Cards in last week's loss to Ole Miss. And despite Villanova coming out of the FCS conference, U of L wide receivers coach Deion Branch had a message to his team this week.
8: Tell the guys to stay offline, turn the TV off, stay off SportsCenter. You know, you get to see those things at the bottom of the screen, the tickers and the spreads and what we're favored by. That stuff doesn't matter.
6: And Western Kentucky hits the road again, facing number 2 Georgia in Athens. Cincinnati and Tampa Bay meet Sunday in the season opener for both teams. Joe Burrow led the NFL with nearly 5,000 yards passing. However, Tampa blitzed 3rd most in the NFL last year. And for Tampa head coach Todd Bowles, the blitz might be an option against a guy like Joe Burrow.
9: It's not just the accuracy, his intelligence, the way he moves in the pocket. He can run without running. He can buy time just sliding his feet. He's so accurate on the outside, especially with his fade balls, especially the back shoulder or the deep one over the top.
6: And horse racing Churchill Downs hosting the, of course, Pocahontas. The 1 mile race is part of the road to the Breeders' Cup Juvenile Fillies at Keeneland. I'm Scott Fitzgerald.
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14: Here's your Rock weather update. Slight chance of thunderstorms today. Otherwise, sunshine mixed with clouds at times. Highs level off around 85. South winds around 5 miles an hour. Partly cloudy skies with fog tonight. Slight chance for storms. Lows dip down to about 66. Cloudy skies expected tomorrow. Thunderstorms likely. High temperatures reach up to 84. That's your local forecast update. I'm meteorologist Ray Miller from the Rock Weather Center. Right now, 72.
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17: 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Here's Matt Jones.
0: Welcome back. 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Text machine is 772-774-5254. One person writes, Matt, there's no one I trust less on the news than Ryan Lemon, but there's no one I trust more on high school sports than Ryan Lemon. I think that's a fair analogy. Mm-hmm.
18: I appreciate that.
0: So.
18: Well, I don't know what's coming.
0: No, this is positive. Craig Yeast is going to be an honorary captain. He's the fastest high school football player I've ever seen. What would Ryan's top three fastest high school football players? Would it be Craig Yeast?
18: Yeast is in the conversation. Ryan Timmons, no, made me number one. He was unbelievable fast. Shoot, there's got to be some more around here somewhere.
3: I mean, your boy DeKell was pretty fast.
18: DeKell was like had NFL-type speed. Wandell Robinson, I'd probably put him in that category.
0: But no Craig Yeast?
18: Yeah, Craig's in there. Those are probably maybe my top four just off the top of my head right now.
0: Let's talk some logistics for tomorrow. Okay, if you're sitting in an even numbered section, what do you wear?
18: Blue.
0: Even numbered blue. Odd white. Even numbered section blue, odd white. Jay Batt, you may not have seen, he did an interview late last night where he talked about some of the changes they've made since the first week. The water stations across the place, they've now made them to where they won't run out. So I don't know if they didn't pay their water bill or whatever, but they've now made them to where they will not run out. The sun shouldn't be as big an issue, but they will have sunscreen. He also said he thought the entries and exit points would be quicker, but then he reminded people, especially if you're coming, think about the UK side of the field, okay? So, like, I guess the side closest to downtown, those entryways apparently are much shorter than the ones on the other side. Everybody tends to come to the, I guess, alumni side. He said to note that. And he did say they have tried to find a different way on the sound temporarily. But he also wanted people's feedback on that because he said the long-term solution is not going to be able to come until the end of the year. So hopefully some of those. I like the fact. He said at the end of it. You remember, we the last guy, we'd have complaints and he'd basically go, you know, deal with it.
3: They wouldn't say anything.
0: Yeah. He said, listen, the two people that matter the most are the athletes and the fans, and keep telling us we're going to try to get it right. So I like that.
3: Yeah, and I think we as a fan base need to give him a little time to cook. It's a new AD, new coach, new staff. Bat even said on our pregame show, there's going to be hiccups and mistakes today. We'll correct them. Let's not be too hard on the product last week. I think because we had so much fun with the offense and winning the game, we're like, well, let's complain about something. And there was a little bit of nitpicking them, and at least they're trying to fix those things heading into week two.
0: Yeah, the noise in the place. Do we expect it to be loud tomorrow?
5: Yeah.
4: I mean, definitely. You've got no reason not to be. It's Bama coming in week two, new coach, new team. You're excited. I think it's going to be the loudest we probably in at least like recent memory. It's got
0: to
4: be.
0: Does it worry you at all that we seem to be the darling pick, Ryan, to potentially pull off an upset? There's a lot of people, not many people are picking us, but I think a lot of people are picking us to cover and saying we have a chance.
5: I take it as a sign of respect for what we've got now, what Will Stein's trying to do here. I think it will be very loud, especially if we can strike first, maybe get a turnover or get an early score. I think that'll just jumpstart our crowd there at the Kroger Field tomorrow.
0: I think we have the Greg McElroy crew doing the game, which
3: George.
0: I mean, we got big McDonough and Greg McElroy. They kind of sound like a big game. They end up doing our second game pretty much every year since they always give us an SEC yep. game. By the way, that's one of the things to when you're looking at the schedule going forward, because Kentucky is going to finish the season with Louisville, I think going forward we're going to get an SEC game, Drew, pretty much the second game of every season. I think that's just going to be how it is going forward.
3: Yeah, this is the third straight year we've been 330 ABC week two when there's not another conference game, and that's led to having SEC Nation. I kind of, even though we're 0-2, lost to South Carolina and Ole Miss at home, I like the opportunity of having SEC Nation come in, and you're one of the main games on an otherwise weekend full of, you know, some lopsided matchups.
0: I really like it. I like getting that chance, and hopefully we'll take advantage of it tomorrow. Who's up next?
1: Ryan is up next.
0: Ryan, go ahead, Ryan.
10: Hey, Matt, I don't have anything about the game. I just need to ask you one question.
0: Go for it.
10: Have you heard about the guy that was carrying around the San Francisco 49ers helmet to make people think he was a player? And
0: yeah, we talked about it on this show quite a bit.
10: Okay, well, that's where I heard about it.
0: Wait a minute. You asked me if I'd heard about it, and you heard about it on the show?
10: Well, I'm saying maybe that's where I heard about it. I just thought it was funny, and I hadn't heard it.
0: Okay, yeah. Well, you did. It was probably on here. I appreciate it.
4: We're off to a hot start on the boat.
10: We're playing Alabama.
0: Yes. All right, I appreciate the call.
5: How about Mario asking some of our fans after the game, how do you think Deshaun Love did during the game? We get the win over Youngstown State.
0: Mario has shown that a lot of people don't know the names of players on, but I can't really criticize. I will say I didn't know a lot of the names until last week. One of the names that looked really good, Drew, was our tight end Skinner. You called
3: that.
0: That's
3: my boy.
0: You called it going into it. We focus on Willie Rodriguez, but Kentucky has two extremely effective tight ends that they are playing a lot together.
3: That was my big prediction last week. I wish I could have bet it. I wanted to parlay him and Darby. That would have been big. But it was just because the focus has been on Willie so much, which is deserved. He's all SEC. He's been in the NFL. But that room as a whole doesn't get enough credit or hadn't been in the offseason talks, I don't think, because Skinner is awesome. And Boyer, who's different, he's kind of more bigger blocker. Skinner closer to that wide receiver type. It is a full room, and all three of those guys are going to have their number called several times this year.
0: Biggest wins of our lifetime in UK football, Ryan. We've talked about the LSU win, the Louisville win with the Stevie Got Loose, the Louisville win with Lamar Jackson, breaking the Florida streak, breaking the Tennessee streak. Where will this rank if they get it? If you're talking wins in the last 40 years, where do you think this one ranks if you get the win? I have a guess, but what about you?
5: I mean, it's got to be top five for sure, and Will Stein's first ever SEC game in his first year as coach to be able to knock off Alabama. That was a playoff team last year. It's been dominant the last 10 or 15 years. You're able to get that. It's definitely maybe at number five. It's got to be top five.
0: Oh, I would put it ahead of number five. I mean, I'm going to be honest with you, Drew. My inclination is number two. I mean, my inclination, you know, we've had exciting wins like, you know, the win at Ole Miss because of the pass. I mean, there's a lot of exciting ones. But if you're just talking about importance to the program, to me, this is going to be second only to beating LSU when they were number one in terms of importance as a victory.
3: I think so, too. And you might even be able to talk me into number one just because of where it falls on the schedule. Like, Will Stein, even though last week is was fun. He's still an unknown what's ahead for us. So to me, this is really the first Will Stein game of how we'll grade him. And if he were to beat Alabama, we have one win against Alabama since 1922. If you do that in your debut SEC game.
16: Is that the stat?
3: Yeah, I mean.
16: We have one win since 1922?
3: Yeah, if you win that in your debut game, is that I'm calling Lord. It, I think that's hard to top.
16: We have one win, Shannon, in 105 years.
4: That's hard to believe.
3: I think we tied them. I think it's that. One win, one tie, and the rest are losses.
16: My goodness, I don't think I'd process that.
3: But if it were like week 10 and we've already figured them out a little bit, I'd bring it down a little. But that is your first true test.
16: I mean, we don't play them all that much, but we used to play them every year.
4: Yeah,
16: so.
4: I'd probably put it third behind LSU. And we forget how big that Florida win was. For
16: was.
4: So many years
16: but
4: we were close.
16: But that team ended up not being very good that we beat.
4: Yeah, but man, Ryan was up on top of the bar with the shirt off, popping champagne bottles. And, I mean, we were celebrating in the streets. That was such a huge win.
16: I can see that. Yeah. I can get it. An argument. I could get an argument.
3: The anniversary of that was yesterday. It was all over my social media with those memories. Ryan ripping his shirt off.
16: Yeah. Who's next?
3: Run that back.
1: Jordan is next.
16: Jordan, go ahead, Jordan.
19: Hey, what's up, first? Go Cat. And
16: Go Cat.
19: Second of all, I found this game. Yeah, I found this game online, and it is right up the KSR Cruise alley. It's a blank map of the state of Kentucky with all of the county lines, and every day it gives you five counties, and you got to drop a pin, and you get points, you know, kind of based on how close you are to it.
16: How do you think you all would do with that? I would do pretty well, although Ryan might do the best in terms of geography. I've heard of all of them, but I don't know how many of them I could place, especially when you get out in the western part of the state. How do you think you would do with that?
5: I think I would do fairly well because, like you said, I used to work on it in Evansville where I covered the first, second, third region. I could do well. Now I've been in this region, this area for 30 years. I think I can do fairly well.
16: I bet you would do well. I think Shannon would do the work.
4: No doubt about it. I mean, I can barely name the states if you just gave me the state. What's this state?
3: Let's start with there.
4: Delaware? I don't know. Yeah.
16: I kind of actually think Ryan might do better at the counties than he would do at the state.
4: Probably so. I could see that. He's hyper-local.
16: You are pretty hyper-local.
3: This is a local show, by the way. Of course, national.
16: By the way, speaking of local, let me just say something. I think it is really bad news for the state about all the layoffs at the Herald Leader. I know it's easy. Listen, I used to dog on the Herald Leader, and I think some of that was valid. Some of it was me just trying to build ourselves. But they are now down to a handful of reporters, basically, and only like two that cover the news. And, you know, sports, there are a lot of entities like KSR that can take up. But when it comes to covering what's happening in your town, you need people to do that. Even when you don't like them, and they let 13 people go. They didn't have that many people to begin with. I think that's really bad news. And I would say if there's somebody out there that has more money than they need that is interested in trying to, like, create a news source, I would be glad to help with that that investment because their needs – the state of Kentucky's got to have people covering what's going on because if they don't, you want to have bad – I mean, if you want to have bad stuff, make it to where no one is watching what is happening. That's a really bad world. So I'm
4: – who else is going to catch Matt Bevin trying to sneak Texas Roadhouse into the jail cell?
16: But it's not even – like, that's silly. But who else is going to say, like
4: – that wasn't even true.
16: Who else is going to keep, like, people from really – doing negative things and not finding out, or even just things like that are happening in your community.
3: Yeah, it's easy to think about, like, UK sports. That'll be covered. I like our brand. We do all right. But things like the school board here, I mean, who would cover that?
16: That's exactly
3: superintendent
16: right.
3: All that stuff.
16: If you didn't have the news media, that school board and all that went with that, that would still be going. So I think that's really, really bad news. 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This is KSR.
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0: Live at Country Boy, huge crowd of folks getting ready for Cats in Alabama tomorrow. Our pregame show will start at 11:30 tomorrow morning. Is that right, Billy? Where's
5: yeah.
0: Billy?
5: 11:30 to 1:30
0: tomorrow morning. We will be doing the show at the new Walk-Ons. For those of you who are wanting to go to the game, the bus does run from Walk-Ons. KS Bar side will actually not be open yet. They still have some stuff to do on it, but we will be on the walk-on side. I would say to you, if you haven't visited the place yet, you definitely want to do that. I believe they open their doors at 10. I think that's correct. But we will be there starting at 11:30. The bus will run. Same rules as last week. You can take the bus as long as you go to one of those restaurants before or after. Parking lot was packed last week, so I would say make sure you get there early. And also, they'll be open tonight, et cetera. Should be a great environment. I really encourage you to check that place out. I've said before, I think it's the best sports bar food that's been in this city in a long time. 859-280-2287. One person writes, Matt, if Kentucky and Willstein beat Alabama tomorrow, is that compared to and is as unexpected as Mark Pope beating Duke a couple of years ago in the Champions Classic? It's bigger. I mean, the Champions Classic game was big for Mark Pope. I mean, it really kicked us off in a positive realm. But ultimately, a college basketball regular season game is never as important as a college football regular season game. So I would say this would be bigger.
3: This would be much bigger, but I'll admit I never considered the similarities in a statement right away like that, because I remember doing our rapid reaction yelling, he won the offseason, he won the first test. Like, you would say that about Stein right now, though beating Alabama in football would be much, much bigger looking at our history.
0: But it was Duke, and we hadn't beaten them in a while. And so, you know, Ryan, it was a big deal. I just think you can win a game like this in the regular season. Honestly, this game and the South Carolina game are probably the difference in whether we go to a bowl or not. I mean, it's that early in the year, but it is a massive thing.
5: Yeah, the win the Pope got over Duke kind of put a feather in his hat, and that's what Will Stein can do, you know, put his stamp on what he's trying to do here at UK. But, you know, I kind of look at Pope and Kalen DeBoer almost the same. They both replaced Titans. They're both in their third year. They both had kind of disappointing sophomore seasons. And if Kentucky's able to beat Alabama, Kalen DeBoer, his future is definitely in trouble.
0: While we're talking about football, Shannon, Texas and Ohio State will be the game after ours. Might end up being one of the most watched games of the season. Arch Manning, do you have a pick in that one?
4: I think Texas is going to win. I know that we got one Buckeye fan out there that was yelling at me during the pre-show. But
0: where's the Buckeye fan?
4: He's over here somewhere. Right there he is.
0: Yeah. You're wearing blue. Is that for your wife? What? Yeah, no one wants to do your stupid chants, okay? I'm just asking you. All right, he's going to have a different conversation.
3: There we go. He's in blue white. You can do that one.
0: Look, your wife is very embarrassed, and I understand that. At least you're wearing blue. That's very nice of you to do.
3: A stripe. You can go to any section.
4: Would you take you agree with me, Texas pulls it off tomorrow
0: at home? I'm going to take Texas because they're at home. Yep. Yeah. Yep. I would say to folks, by the way, it is a stripe out tomorrow, but folks at UK asked me to remind people, it does not mean to wear stripes. I think a lot of people, apparently the local stores have had a ton of people coming in, Drew, asking for shirts that are stripes.
3: Okay.
0: It does not mean to wear stripes. You get to pick one of the colors.
4: I've seen those striped overalls, of which I guess you could wear.
0: I don't think you're supposed to do that. You're supposed to actually wear the color of your section.
3: Yeah, we're striping the stadium. However, if you did wear blue, white stripes, I think you're at least trying. That
0: you
3: counts.
0: You need to stand in the middle.
3: Remember, odd. Blue,
4: no.
3: Odd white, even blue.
0: Odd white.
3: There we go. Right? Which press box?
4: This is why this is not going to work. We're going to get it all twisted in our head.
0: Oh, it's going to work. It's going to work. And I'm usually pessimistic about this stuff.
4: Yeah.
0: But they've sent it out in advance. Mm-hmm. I think it's going to work. Who's up next?
1: Chase is up next.
0: Chase, go ahead, Chase.
2: What's up, Big Blue Nation? How we feeling about tomorrow?
0: There you go. Chase bringing the energy. I normally doesn't have that excitement in his voice. Go ahead.
2: It was great seeing you all before the football game last week. I was just curious what Will Stein is going to do with the special team to confuse Alabama tomorrow.
0: Well, I appreciate the call. We've never seen Will Stein to see whether or not he's a fake punt, that kind of guy. Do you expect that he would be?
3: There'll be something tomorrow. I don't know about fake punt, but going for two, a fourth down, he will do something to try to get ahead and gain an advantage. They're probably going for two because Stein likes doing that.
0: By the way, Adam Luckett, who will be on the pregame show some with us tomorrow, he said in the last pregame show, he said when Will Stein – plays against good teams, and I think tomorrow was an example of that. He expects that one of the first, maybe the first touchdown they score, they will go for two no matter what. That's kind of, he likes that philosophy. He didn't do it against Youngstown, maybe because it wasn't as strong an opponent, but he said to watch for when you score the first touchdown, immediately going for two. Do you like that philosophy?
5: I love it, and I think we're going to see that throughout the season. When there may be some trick plays even tomorrow. He kind of said as much during, when we came on our show during spring practice, that he's not afraid to, you know, mix it up a little bit, keep the defense on their toes. So I think he'll probably bring it out tomorrow.
0: I think you have to do one tomorrow. Yeah. I mean, like, they're better than us. So for us to win, we're going to have a couple things go our way, whether it's creating turnovers or whether it gets a trick play. I think you're going to have to do one of those
4: things. I love it. Go out there, especially if you can score first, be aggressive, and just make a statement right there and go for two. You're up 8-0. That puts a lot of pressure
0: against
4: on
0: Youngstown. They won the toss. The math tells you to defer. He took the ball. I wonder if that's what he'll do for it. I mean, he's a very math guy, but it looks like when it comes to winning the toss, he wants the ball.
4: I liked his answer that he had with Tom Leach on his radio show. He's talking about analytics, and he does, you know, dive into analytics, but he also uses common sense. So he says it's a good blend of both.
0: I feel like that's what every coach says. Yeah. Every coach is like, I also use.
4: Well, Mark Pope's all analytics. We know that. I don't think he uses any common
0: sense. I know he doesn't use analytics because he only plays people 10 minutes, so I don't think.
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8: 9/11, 25 years later, I'm Chuck Sievertson. The annual New York City ceremony continues, most recently with a bell rung marking the time that United Airlines Flight 93 crashed into a field in Shanksville, Pennsylvania. Vice President Vance with Presidents Biden, Obama, George W. Bush, and Clinton are there. The reading of names of the other 2,700 killed from the attack on the Twin Towers and tributes.
9: My brother, Joseph Michael Giacconi. The pain is still there.
8: At the Pentagon, where President Trump and First Lady Melania are attending, Chairman of the Joint Chiefs of Staff, General Dan Crane.
10: Today is not just a story of loss. It is also a story of great American courage, selfless service, and those who've made the choice to carry those memories forward.
8: This is ABC News. A jury in Ohio has convicted a former Traverse City attorney of attempted murder, the attempted shooting last year of his ex-wife inside a Toledo restaurant. ABC's Whit Johnson.
11: A woman's terrifying cell phone video shown in court. The moment her ex-husband storms a packed restaurant, points a gun at her, and tries to pull the trigger. The gun safety still on, likely saving her life. You see a waiter rushing in from behind, grabbing the gunman, patrons helping to tackle him to the ground. That waiter says he feared for his life.
12: The only thing I was thinking was I'm going to die. The whole time I thought we were all going to be shot.
11: Police arresting 43-year-old Matthew Exton, who was an attorney at the time.
8: Exton will be sentenced September 21st. Nigeria's parliament said today that it's suspending official visits to South Africa indefinitely over anti-immigrant protests that's targeting other Africans. Chuck Sievertson, ABC News.
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0: Welcome back. It is Kentucky Sports Radio, hour number two here on a cloudy day in Georgetown, but getting with a great, great crowd. Matt, I just went inside. Not only is the patio full, all of the inside is full as well. This is without question. Give yourselves a hand. Biggest crowd we've probably ever had. And I'm going to say, this is the biggest crowd we've had for a remote in Kentucky. We've had bigger ones at the SEC tournament, but I think this is, Drew, our biggest crowd at a remote in Kentucky.
3: I have no doubt. I mentioned that start. I don't remember cars. I mean, this is a big piece of land here. There are cars all the way up the hill. It's also a very energetic and confident crowd. I don't think everyone here is picking us to win tomorrow, but there is a lot of belief and optimism about tomorrow's game.
0: Yeah, I mean, just so people understand, and it's being up in Bristol this weekend, it also confirmed this. The rest of the country, folks, they don't have this. All right? There's no other fan base in the country that has this on a Friday morning for a local radio show. It just does not exist anywhere else. I mean, there are more people here than will be potentially at SEC Nation tomorrow. And that's not even...
4: Oh, yeah.
0: I mean, I don't say that to be rude to SEC Nation, but that's probably true considering where they're set up. There are more people here, and that is a real blessing, and thank you guys for doing that. Thanks to... yeah, you can clap for that. But thanks to Republic Bank and who are broadcasting, benefiting USA Cares. They specialize in direct emergency financial intervention, rent, utilities, and other bills for 9/11 military veterans. It is, of course, the 25th anniversary of 9/11. We would be remiss if we didn't note that. As we speak right now, there are events going on in New York and D.C. and Pennsylvania, because this was the time frame where a lot of the events were occurring. If you go online, you know, I yesterday when I was stuck on the airport, ended up watching some of the videos, and it's haunting to go back in real time and think about all that. We had a lot. We lost a lot of Kentuckians who were working in New York City at the time. Our prayers to everyone, the families that are involved, and I want to thank USA Cares for being here and for the work they do. It is. It does not feel like 25 years ago. I will tell you when it does feel like 25 years ago is when you meet someone that is under 25 and you talk to them, because, you know, for instance, there was a story yesterday about what airports used to be like. And a lot of us remember, but you tell people under 25, like, you used to not necessarily even have to have an ID when you got to the airport.
4: It's like you're talking about the Civil War to somebody.
0: I know,
4: like, what?
0: But like, you used to just be able to have a ticket. As long as when I was a kid, you would have it. You just had a ticket, and then you went. And if you left your ticket at home, They were talking about how in a lot of cities they had restaurants where people would intentionally go eat at the restaurant, like not even going on a flight. They would just go to dinner. It would be a nice night out at the airport. That seems like insane today, but that's the way it was.
3: Yeah, everything changed so much on that day. I mean, we all remember exactly where we were. And you're right, when you meet someone new, because anybody can tell the story of that moment and living it. And the people that were born after just, I don't think they truly understand the magnitude of what it was and when it happened.
0: Yeah. I mean, and the same thing happens, Ryan, like when my parents would try to tell me about the JFK assassination and what the world, and like you almost feel like they're talking about the Civil War times. That's kind of what, for many people, 9/11 is like now.
5: And that's why, you know, never forget, right? That was the slogan, and we still remember them. They had ceremonies all day today, and they still read every name of people that passed away in the Twin Towers. They do that every year. It's just an awesome ceremony, ringing the bell. All the fire departments up there that are mourning today, it's very sad.
0: I will tell you one cool thing. And last night, as I was flying out of Newark, and you're sort of, as you get up in the air, you kind of pass over New York City. And I'm sure this has been there forever. I just had never really noticed it, but noticed it last night. Where the World Trade Center, the actual spot, the building there, is a light that shines up into the air at night that goes as high as the buildings were. And you just, it was a beautiful sight in the New York skyline at night. And you just see this singular beam of light.
5: Yeah.
0: Really powerful that I noticed as we were taking off.
4: And if you ever get a chance to go to New York City, make sure you go by that memorial, that little museum that they have there. It's very, very powerful just to see where the
0: fire stations that were right there and all that. It is a very powerful thing. 859-280-2287. Let's talk about one quick basketball thing. Mark Pope, a couple people became eligible yesterday. Jack Pilgrim reported that Pope is not going to try to get those folks. Do you think he decides to add another player at all, or is he looking for someone else?
3: I think they're done. Also, happy birthday, Mark Pope. We're following that 9/11. He was born on September 11th.
0: He was born on September 11th.
3: Yeah, happy birthday, Pope. I don't know. At some point, like, how can you look Justin McBride and Inja in the face and be like, yeah, I believe in you, but I'm going to keep calling everyone possible that can play your position. I think once the Mark Mitchell thing happened, you got to roll with your 14 now and believe in them. I mean, Trey Kaufman, Ren Purdue's now talked about, that's going to have more court cases. Do you really want to play that game again at this point in the summer? And I would say no.
4: At this point, let's just go with what we got. I think Pope decided he wanted a 15th player. I just don't think any other players decided that they wanted to come here, so that's the problem. We're kind of stuck with 14, but at this point, the season starts in a month. Let's just roll with it.
3: I wish you just never said we need a 15th.
4: Yeah.
0: Well, you also have to remember, we used to only have 12, and so like there's this idea you got to have 15. We went a long time with only having 12, and then it was 13 until just like a year ago. And even at Reese Potter, who has a scholarship but, you know, may not play much, you still have 13 guys who could play. So, Ryan, I don't know that they need another guy. I still think it would be good, but they need to be good if you're going to get him. Otherwise, it's not worth it.
5: That's the thing. I don't know if there's a guy out there that you could get in that would play meaningful minutes. You're looking at a guy that would probably be the 15th man, guy that would hardly get any minutes at all during the season. So I don't know if you want to get that. We're talking about Coach Pope, the horse Coach Pope runs tomorrow at Churchill Downs, undefeated horse Coach Ooh. Pope.
0: Yeah, that's good. Probably won't see it because of the Kentucky game.
5: Yeah.
0: But I think it'll be good.
3: I'm not as in on a 15th player. Are we just not going to have another assistant coach? I mean, they have rules that allow you to have one. Are we just not going to do that?
0: It's a really good question. I don't know. You think they're just not going to just decide?
3: I mean, we went through portal season, AAU season, second portal season, Mark Mitchell season.
4: It's always good to keep your options open. You know, that's what I always say.
3: We do play in about 2 months.
0: Last night, the 49ers beat the Rams, which means the Rams, who attempted to basically change the laws of physics and sleep and not get any sleep at all, it didn't work. They actually looked really tired during the game. Meyer Metcalf had said they had a 68% chance of going undefeated. That ended after one game.
5: That didn't last very long.
0: Is it fair to say that their decision, Shannon, to not sleep, basically, to just not go early, go the day before and play, that maybe that backfired?
4: Part of me wants to know, though, if they had done what the 49ers had done and stayed there a week before, would they outgame them, have even changed? Maybe the 49ers are just better than the Rams.
0: I can't imagine it would. The Rams have not lost by that much in 5 years. I can't imagine that's a coincidence. It had to have had something to do with it, Ryan, that they decided to try to defy the laws of physics.
5: Yeah, because they not just didn't get beat. They got whooped. They got whooped pretty bad. So I think it had to play into it a little bit. You know, that they only stayed there, 48 hours before kickoff?
4: If you have the chance to go out to Australia, I mean, I don't know how often these guys do that, but it feels like a once-in-a-lifetime opportunity to go to Australia and hang out. 49ers just made a vacation out of it.
3: Well, on Cover Zero, that was what Matt and I said. They were disrespecting Australia. The 49ers went there a week in advance, embraced the culture, ate the meat pies,
4: yeah,
3: rode the kangaroos. I mean, they were a part of it.
0: I don't know if they rode
3: the Australians. Cheered right. for them. They, yeah, like, embraced them, and the Rams were like, we cannot be bothered to hang out in Australia. We're going to show up right before
0: the
3: game.
0: And another little side note, that was technically a Rams home game.
5: Yeah, right.
0: So the Rams went there with the belief that they were going to try to win over Australia, because they did a survey. The two teams that Australia cheers for the most are the Rams and the 49ers. So the Rams were like, we're going to make this a Rams home game, et cetera. It counts towards a home game. Like, the next time they play the 49ers, they're going to have to play them there. But the fact that the Rams chose not to come made the island mad, and so they all cheered for the 49ers, and they basically, the Rams ended up giving a home game to the 49ers because the entire stadium was cheering for San Francisco.
5: Yeah, and I think they were booing the Rams even when they got off the bus.
0: They booed them for they had flown for 17 hours, landed, got off the bus, and got booed.
5: Yeah. Shows you the mistake that they made, lost the whole continent.
4: That's true, they did. They lost the whole continent.
5: Didn't lose the game. They lost the whole continent. The whole continent.
0: Wow.
3: They do look silly. They thought they outsmarted. You know, people have been doing this for a while now. They've got a pretty good routine figured out. And they're like, no, we're going to do it our way. And then you get smoked.
0: Sometimes people decide they're too smart. And I think that was one of those times. Who's up next?
1: Badger is up next.
0: Badger. Go ahead, Badger.
18: Hey, guys. What's going on?
0: What's up?
18: I'm really fired up about this weekend. Just to echo real quick what you said, shout out to our troops and our first responders across the country. They go beyond, above and beyond every day. I'm a big feelings guy, and I'm about to play in a scramble and have some cold pops a little later on, but I've got a really good feeling about this weekend and a big dub coming our way. Watch out for Willie Rodriguez. Catch by 90. I'll hang up and listen.
0: Appreciate the call. I feel the same way. We'll talk more about that in a minute. Let's talk about Willie Rodriguez. That's probably the player coming into the season that the Kentucky fan base knew the most. This is a Kentucky kid. He got courted to go everywhere, including Alabama. Alabama, Georgia, Ohio State all tried to get him to consider going. He decided to stay here, and he had a great first week. I mean, Willie Rodriguez could play himself into NFL draft potential this season. I mean, this is, I kind of almost consider him the heart and soul of the team this year. Do you agree with that?
3: Completely agree. That's why he was at SEC Media Days. Kind of like he and Ty Bryant. Ty on the defensive side, same background storyline. Rodriguez on offense. I think he could have done a lot more last week. All four of his catches were in the first half, and they kind of, you know, got to the other guys. I just think, not that it takes a lot to have the best tight end year in a long time, but we're finally going to see a huge tight end season coming from him.
0: He's going to get fed the ball all season, and I expect that to start, Ryan, tomorrow. I think you're going to see heavy, heavy doses of Willie Rodriguez, because not only is he a tight end, he's probably the best pass catcher on the team playing at tight end.
5: What has Stein been saying that they got here? Feed the studs. He is a stud. Get him the football as much as you can. But I'm on Drew, the Skinner guy. He's an elite receiver as much as a tight end as anybody we've got on the team.
3: That was the best statistical game for the tight end since 1999 when Waylon did it all by himself against Georgia. But for the room, the group, that was their best stats in almost 30 years.
0: You mentioned feed the studs. So Biondo, when he was here, right, is that how you say his name? Mm-hmm. That was the GM. I had a conversation with him after a couple weeks when he got here, and he said, Will Stein and my philosophy is this. The difference in teams is in the top 8 to 10 players. He was like, you get 11 through 50. He's like, there are differences, but the differences aren't as great, and you can coach people up to be in the same vicinity. But he was like, when you get a stud, he's a stud, and if you don't have studs, there's nothing you can do about it. So he was like, we need 8 to 10 studs every year at Kentucky, and we can afford to go get them. So with that in mind, who are our 8 to 10 studs, do you think, after one game into the season? I would assume Kenny Minchie is one.
5: Yes.
0: I would assume C.J. Baxter is one.
5: Yes.
0: I would assume Willie Rodriguez is one.
5: Yes.
0: I would assume Colton Price, the center, is one. Yep. Lance Hurd is one. Mm-hmm. So that's probably 5. Who would you say the others are?
5: Although he didn't show it, I would think maybe Nick Anderson might be on that list because they've spent a lot of money on him as their number one go-to receiver guy. They hadn't shown it yet, but it's coming.
3: Yeah, in the receiver room.
0: Is Ty Bryant one?
3: I'll call Ty a stud. He's a playmaker. Recovered the fumble. Last year had all the interceptions. Yeah, I'll call Ty one. Maybe the other Tegra on the offensive line might throw him in, complete that whole left side. The receiver group, I want to say these freshmen will be studs. I'm not there yet. It was one game against Youngstown. So I don't have a stud in the receiver room yet, but I bet by week 6 we think we have
0: Kenny
3: one.
0: Kenny Darby, the wide receiver, will be a stud. I don't know if he's like that as a freshman, but he will be.
3: Yeah, they'll grow into it. And then Anderson, Baxter, if those guys can stay healthy. Barnes is coming back this week, backup running back. Yeah, we don't know what we'll get from him.
0: That's, by the way, is a big important piece of news. The backup running back, Barnes, what's his first name?
3: Javonte.
0: He is playing this week. And as far as a stud, Bo Barnes on defense, I think, is probably one of them as well.
3: Yeah, but getting running back Barnes back is huge, even though Patterson looked really good last week against an FCS team, but still look good.
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6: It's charges for Caitlin Adams. She's accused of nearly striking a child leaving a school bus last month in Washington County. On the afternoon of August 26th, video shows a vehicle coming inches to the student on Bardstown Road. Deputies said Adams was speeding and appeared not to have tried braking. She was arrested Thursday and charged with careless driving, passing a school bus, and wanton endangerment. She's back in court next week. An ESPN report claims Racing Louisville could be moving up to Cincinnati, Ohio. Jeff Kassoff's report claims FC Cincinnati officials have engaged with the organization about a sale and relocation. His reports continue to say the franchise is nearing a breaking point with the team in 13th place out of 16 teams. I'm Lee Mowen.
19: The Kentucky News Network.
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1: Always been a big Yahoo guy.
2: You sure that wasn't the Youngstown State? I'm telling you.
1: Shout out who? Pat 40?
2: Yahoo.
1: Who's a Yahoo?
0: Yahoo. How many points, Shannon, let's start with you. How many points do we have to score to win this game?
2: I feel like there's going to be quite a few points scored. I'm going to say it's got to be at least mid-30s. I'm going to say 35 at least.
0: Ryan?
3: I was going to go 28. I think it could be a slugfest for a lot of this game. So I'll say if they get to 28, I should feel pretty good about it.
1: Yeah, I'll say 27. Alabama's going to find the end zone a lot, unfortunately. What can we do?
0: I'm in your neck of the woods. Yeah. I mean, I think for us to win, we're going to have to score a lot. Yeah. I mean, I'm very pessimistic on us being able to stop them. But I do think we can score on them. I do think that there are points to get. I'm just very pessimistic. I'm not sure how good our defense is. Now, with that said, we didn't play our starting corners. We're going to play Alex Afari. We're going to be better than we looked against Youngstown. But I feel like their offense, I mean, that quarterback's going to give us a lot of problems. We need him to make mistakes. Our best chance is he's a true freshman on the road, has never played in an environment like this. We need to get him shook. I think that's part of the reason you're seeing Will Stein say all this about going crazy. He wants to shake their quarterback. But that kid's going to make some plays. And you saw last week, we were vulnerable to the little Youngstown State guy running. This guy's going to be better than that.
1: Yeah, there's a reason Stein's emphasizing this crowd. When you have a 19-year-old who's never played in anything like this, you can really get between his ears. And if you were to go up early, get him behind, playing from behind a little bit, I mean, it could be an absolute nightmare of a day for him. But at the same time, if he's comfortable and you're not getting pressure on him and let him do what he wants, that could be a breakout game for him and could be the start of something big. So the key is to really, really, really get in his head.
0: And it steamrolls. And I would say this to the folks who, and this isn't just for the people, although it's a lot for the people in the nice loge section where you have your bar, but this is also for other fans. The end of the first half and the beginning of the second half, we used to talk about that with Mark Stoops a lot. We didn't do a great job with that in the last game either. I mean, we let them score at the end. They started to move it a little bit at the start of the second half. People got to, like, stay in their seats and then get back in their seats for the third quarter, because I think those are key parts of the game. And a lot of times our fans are kind of lackadaisical in getting back to their seats for halftime.
1: Yeah, and if you're going, I was just talking to a friend Travis here, drink water, because people were just falling down at their seats at the game last time. So please stay through the game, but also take care of yourself, because there were just those ambulance carts everywhere last Saturday in the concourse for people that weren't prepared for a full game.
0: We're going to try to get somebody on here to tell us the weather for tomorrow. Before we get the professional, Ryan, you like to tell us what the weather will be. What is it?
3: I put on my weather hat, scattered thunderstorms like all day tomorrow. Like it's just going to be hit or miss, I think, most of the day, so it's hard to tell.
2: So maybe it'll rain, maybe it won't, is what you're saying.
3: So really, it's a 50-50 chance it might rain.
0: I understand. Who's up next?
4: Brant is up next.
0: Brant. Go ahead, Brant. Brant.
5: Yes, I'm here. Can you hear me?
0: Go.
5: Hey, so just a few things. First, I think that the talent gap in the conference is really going to be shown that it's much closer than it was a few years ago. I think if you win on the offensive and defensive line, we can win the game. And then also the crowd should make Alabama's offensive line a little shaky. I was there in 21 when we beat Florida at home, and it was so loud you couldn't think, and the stadium was shaking, and they had like 8 penalties. So I think the same thing can happen tomorrow.
0: That's a huge thing. Florida had 8 false starts in 2021. That's famously when Dan Orlovsky was calling the game and said, I didn't know it got down like this in Lexington. That's what you need. You need that kind of crowd noise throughout the game. That can be a massive difference. And remember, these dudes have Alabama on their chest. But a lot of these guys have never played at Alabama or even at schools like Alabama. There's going to be a lot of guys coming in there tomorrow that it'll be the first real packed, hostile crowd they've ever been in because they were at UTEP or wherever else. So you can really rattle people, and we got a shot to do it, and our fans have got to be the ones to do it.
1: Yeah, and Alabama's still good. Don't get me wrong. They're number 12. They'll probably be ranked all year. But it's not the Alabamas of 5-10 years ago where they just walked in knowing they're all just months away from an NFL contract and playing a championship game. They've taken a little bit of a dip of DeBoer in that talent gap of what

0: they had over the rest of the SEC.
1: And they have starters out, in case you haven't seen. They got one of their best offensive linemen are out. They just lost their safety for the game tomorrow. I mean, they've got – we are unbelievably, Ryan, completely healthy going into the game. Like, we're going into the game with literally an empty injury report, which I don't know in the history of watching Kentucky football, do I ever remember an empty injury report? We basically, again, knocking on wood, this can all change in moment one, but we are going into the game with no injuries.
2: Yeah, you mentioned getting their backup running back, Barnes, back. Both our starting corners did not play against Youngstown State. They're both back, so it is kind of weird that we'd have a clearer, you know, injury report coming into the game. Just hope they stay injury free, because that's going to tell you. I mean, we got to strike first. We got to get momentum early. Can't let them get their confidence and get that Russell guy kind of.
1: Can you ever remember no injuries in a football game?
3: That's the goal, you know. Beat Youngstown State. Get a win that's going to make you feel good about kicking off the season, and nobody get hurt.
1: Nobody get hurt.
3: It was really a perfect first week.
1: You almost couldn't have asked for a better situation in the first week. Who's next?
4: Andrew is next.
1: Andrew, I got less than a minute. Go.
5: Two things real quick. Wonder if Louisville will ever get an NBA team within the next 30 or 40 years, and go Wildcats. Let's open up a can of whoop ass on Bama tonight. Tomorrow night. Wildcats.
1: Appreciate the call. It is some bad news for Louisville. I don't know if you saw the story last night. Their women's professional soccer team looks like it might be moving to Cincinnati due to lack of support. The bad part of that, I mean, obviously it's bad for the soccer part, but that really hurts its attempts to get an NBA team. They'll be like, well, we gave you one professional team and you couldn't keep it. It looks like it may end up moving to Cincinnati. We will take a break. Be right back here at Country Boy. This is Kentucky Sports Radio.
6: Hello, Kentucky. It is Friday, September 11th. I'm Scott Fitzgerald, and how about we talk some sports? Maybe some college football. Kentucky, Louisville, and Western Kentucky all face tests this weekend. Kentucky opens SEC play tomorrow against Alabama at Kroger Field. The Wildcats are 1-0 after Kenny Minchie threw for 301 yards and 4 touchdowns in their season opener. Alabama comes in at 1-0 after a 48-10 win over East Carolina. For Alabama defensive coordinator Kane Womack, he understands Kentucky's offense, even though it's early, can be a little complex.
7: They're creative in the way that they get the ball to their playmakers. A lot of formations and motions and shifts and things that are what we would call eye candy that they give people, and yet at the same time they can keep the main thing by getting their playmakers the ball.
6: Heading west along I-64 is Louisville, hosting Villanova tonight, looking to clean up the penalties and offensive execution that hurt the Cards in last week's loss to Ole Miss. And despite Villanova coming out of the FCS conference, U of L wide receivers coach Deion Branch had a message to his team this week.
8: I tell the guys to stay offline, turn the TV off, stay off Sports Center. You know, you get to see those things at the bottom of the screen, the tickers and the spreads and what we're favored by. That stuff doesn't matter.
6: And Western Kentucky hits the road again, facing number 2 Georgia in Athens. Cincinnati and Tampa Bay meet Sunday in the season opener for both teams. Joe Burrow led the NFL with nearly 5,000 yards passing. However, Tampa blitzed third most in the NFL last year. And for Tampa head coach Todd Bowles, the blitz might be an option against a guy like Joe Burrow.
9: It's not just the accuracy, his intelligence, the way he moves in the pocket. He can run without running. He can buy time just sliding his feet. He's so accurate on the outside, especially with his fade balls, especially the back shoulder or the deep one over the top.
6: And horse racing Churchill Downs hosting the, of course, Pocahontas. The one-mile race is part of the road to the Breeders' Cup Juvenile Fillies at Keeneland. I'm Scott Fitzgerald.
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1: 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There are still USA Cares T-shirts right out there for to help support the Kentucky veterans. You can go right back there to the back if you're here, or if you're listening online, the Kentucky Cares website. We decided, because the weather's kind of unknown, to bring on Chris Bailey. He is, of course, our weatherman extraordinaire from WKYT. Chris, I guess I'll ask you this. Give us the best guess at what the weather is at kickoff.
19: Well, hi, guys. My concern tomorrow is going to be some lightning delays for tailgating and potentially during the game. I think we're going to see some scattered storms around. And remember tomorrow, when you're out there, the 8-mile radius for SEC games is really huge. You get a lightning strike anywhere within that 8-mile radius, even if it is not raining at Kroger Field. That's an automatic 30-minute delay. So I would be surprised if at some point tomorrow if we don't have a delay or two because of those scattered storms going up. Not going to be constant, not like what you're dealing with right now out there, but these scattered thunderstorms tomorrow afternoon are going to flare up.
1: So you are expecting potential lightning delays at various points. What's the most likely time, before or during?
19: I think there's a good shot that we get a round of some showers and storms in the morning. We catch a break around late morning, early afternoon. Then as you get deeper into the afternoon, those scattered storms are going to go up. Now, here's hoping they all stay out of that 8-mile radius of Kroger Field. A little rain we can handle. The lightning is the biggest concern. Even if it never rains at Kroger Field, what was it? Was it last year or the year before when we just had all those lightning delays and it never rained
1: Southern Miss.
19: At the stadium? Yeah. So, you know, we got to be on guard for something like that again.
1: All right, I appreciate it, Chris. Good to talk to you.
19: All right, guys.
1: Go Cats. Hey, tell my man Ryan Lemon that weathermen are not just guessing.
19: Come on, this isn't a guess. It's an educated guess.
2: Well put.
3: He did miss Billy's wedding. I will say that.
1: He what?
3: He missed Billy's wedding.
1: Yeah, you did miss Billy's wedding.
20: No, Billy paid a witch.
1: Billy paid an Etsy witch, though. And Chris, Billy, you can't predict the Etsy wish.
19: Billy needs to go ahead and hire that witch again tomorrow.
1: Yes.
20: Oh, there we go.
1: That's true, Billy. You do need to hire that witch tomorrow. I appreciate the call. Thank you, Chris. 859-280-2287. One person writes, ask Drew, who's more likely to win, Kentucky football tomorrow or the Titans?
20: Oh, God. Kentucky football. What are we doing? I mean, the Titans played the Jets at home. I mean, that's not a guaranteed win by any means.
1: No.
20: Maybe the only time all year I'll have an exciting football weekend with both my teams this weekend.
1: Yes. One person writes, Matt, my forecast for tomorrow's game is an increased chance of drunkenness with 100% chance of profanity.
3: Yeah. Who doesn't want to be in that environment?
1: Well, I mean, some people wouldn't, but Will Stein doing that? If they win tomorrow, I think that's going to make Will Stein the second biggest story in college football behind whoever wins Texas, Ohio State. If they lose tomorrow, do you think people use that to kind of mock him? I think it's very important we don't get destroyed tomorrow to kind of keep that from happening.
3: Yeah, you got to keep it competitive. But, of course, you know, if things go wrong, all these things that he's known for are going to get thrown right back in his face because of me or, you know, the obscenities thing or, you know. But I think he does a great job, as I said earlier, just getting this fan base fired up. And ready for this.
1: To me, that was much more important than how you actually do it. Just wanted to say, real quick, tell you all. Yet this week, when I was in at ESPN, was a really, really awesome week to be there with all those folks and to like feel like a part of the group. Doing the shows. I also got to meet with executives who talked to me about the amount of Kentucky fans, et cetera. If you guys had a realization of how huge Big Blue Nation is and how much, I mean, I can go ahead and tell you, having done those meetings this week, I would not be on the air if it wasn't for the amount of support you guys have brought to it. So I do really want to thank everybody. I mean, I had, you know, Mike Golick, who's been doing radio for 30 years. Mike Golick and I were watching the game on Wednesday night. And that was where we had done this whole little back and forth. And he was like, your fan base is insane. He said, I thought Notre Dame fans were insane. He was like, your fan base is even more insane. And it was very cool to hear that from somebody who probably had the most successful sports radio show in history.
20: Yeah, I know you've had a lot of our morning listeners follow you to 3 to 5 on weekdays, and you appreciate that. And the fan base you're right about. And on the football end, we're just a sleeping giant that's going to wake up tomorrow at about 7 o'clock at night, right before the game ends. I think Golick and ESPN and everyone nationally will see what BBN can really do as we get into this football season.
1: Yes, I agree with that. And it's also just kind of cool to be – you all. I took you guys there once to walk around the place, and now they had our poster up, and that was very exciting. It was also weird being there yesterday after Barry Melrose died.
3: Yeah.
1: Because, like, he was beloved in that place, and people were legitimately throughout the building extremely sad.
3: I'm sure that was a really heavy place, you know, to have to deal with the death of Barry Melrose. But, you know, you're just hanging out with your boys – Scott Van Pelt, just fist bumping and
1: he's in
3: trust
1: D.C., but the rest of them were the rest of them were there. Who's up next?
4: Robert is up next.
1: Robert, go ahead, Robert.
17: Matt.
1: Yes.
17: Alabama is vulnerable. We need two pivotal plays created by the crowd to go our way. Big Blue Nation, where are you? I'm getting a casual, nonchalant vibe this Friday before Kentucky's biggest football game.
1: Let me tell you something. You can't sit at home and say there's a nonchalant vibe. This place is absolutely packed and electric. Let him hear that real quick.
17: Let's go.
1: You don't get to sit at home. You don't. Now listen. You don't get to sit at home and say it's nonchalant. If you could see this crowd, now not everything comes through the microphone, but there are people everywhere. They're drinking. It is pouring rain, and there are people who've come. So I'm taking up for this crowd. You can't call people nonchalant who stop through the rain to come on a Friday morning and sit and watch a radio show.
17: I love it. I love it.
1: Appreciate the call. Come on now. Yeah, he's at home. By the way, people ask, I'm going to the game and sitting in the crowd because I want to be there to feel that atmosphere tomorrow. So if you're in section, I think I'm in section 7. If you're there, I expect section 7 to be loud.
3: I expect you to be wearing white, too.
1: I've already got my white T-shirt. I checked. I'm wearing white.
20: You stand up? What if someone tells you to sit down?
1: I'm bringing Tall. Bought him
20: Tall should sit down. He shouldn't stand up.
1: Tall blocks some people if he stands up. But we're going.
3: Tall's got his flask ready to go, I'm sure.
1: He's got his wife beater shirt on. He's ready to go. I think he'll be going. Who's next?
4: Dawson is next.
1: Dawson. Go ahead, Dawson.
21: Hey, I got to give Ryan Lemon a hard time real quick. Don't take it to heart, Ryan. I'm just giving you a hard time. But we know you love high school
1: sports. He's already getting mad.
21: We know you love high school sports, and my little sister was raised on KSR, and we ended up with your phone number years ago. So every year before the season, she sends you a text and says, here's our schedule. If you want to support, here you go. Just messing with you, getting a laugh. Well, this year she tried to do it, and she couldn't because Ryan Lemon has blocked my sweet little baby sister.
1: You blocked his baby sister?
5: He's getting booed by the crowd.
2: It had to be a butt block. I didn't do it on purpose.
1: Let me ask you a question. You've kind of been on a kick where you just block anyone. Is it you're just blocking any text from someone you don't know?
2: Well, if they're asking me for money, all these people asking me for money.
1: Who's asking you for money?
2: Dawson's sister. Every football team in the States, it's like got these little.
1: Wait, you're blocking people who are asking you for money?
5: He blocks charities.
1: You're like, blocking charity.
2: It's like a spam. They're sending out spam trying to get money to donate money to the program.
5: You hear that, Dawson? You called your sister spam.
20: These Kentucky high schools are not spam.
1: Hang on. I appreciate the call. You're telling me Pikeville High School calls you for a fundraiser?
2: It's a text.
1: And you block them.
2: If it's like it looks like a spam one, I block it. You know, they send it to everybody in their phone, so I get one of their messages trying me to donate money to this team, that team.
5: Do you screenshot it first before you block it?
1: Why do you block them? Just you don't have to respond.
2: I don't know. I sure didn't do little Dawson. That had to be a mistake.
20: I'm piecing this together. He replies to the political spam, but blocks a little sister that is trying to do a fundraiser here locally.
1: That's extremely rude.
2: Well, then don't send me the messages. Want me to donate money to every program in the state. I'm not rich. I'm poor.
1: I'm rich. I'm not rich.
2: I'm poor.
1: Yeah. Do not think you're poor. I've seen that pool. 859-280-2287. I hear through the grapevine that within the next little bit, we may be announcing a sellout tomorrow, which is pretty exciting. I'll be honest with you. I was surprised it took so long.
2: Me too. Well,
5: only, 54 tickets yesterday? So I would have seen those 54 would have been gone.
20: Done a few little releases here at the end. And here's a little more of a section. Here's another section.
1: Well, I think they're giving away. I think they've been giving away some of the student parts that they don't think are going to get used because they want it to be full. I think the students, and this is their right, they can do what they want, but the students are going to find themselves getting less seats because they're just not using them in football and basketball. So
2: those seats were up there in the corner were unused student seats last weekend, so why not give those to somebody that wants to go to the game?
1: It's harvest season, and at Cornbread, quality starts with every seed. 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
1: Georgetown, country boy, it has been raining the whole time and the crowd has still remained and is kicking it. 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Thank you guys to you folks for making the trip out here. We really do appreciate you all and the work that you do. 859-280-2287. We're going to make our picks here in just a minute, but let's do the KSR parlay. Last week we got 3 out of 4. The only one we missed was if Auburn could have just played a little defense at the end and we would have had it, including even unprepared Ryan got it. So either bet the parlay or take it individually. I'm going to go first. I'm going to take Boise State. It's an 8.5-point favorite against Memphis. I think they pound them. So give me Boise State at home to pound Memphis, 8.5 points. I will take the Broncos. What about you, Drew?
20: I'm going to bet against Michigan. I just can't forget that game last week.
1: 5 points?
20: Is that 5.5. It's at the Big House, but I think Oklahoma goes in there, covers that spread. Maybe we'll get burned on that fluke game a week ago, but I just can't get behind that team that lost to Western Michigan, did not win that game.
1: See, I mean, that's a tough one because I agree with you. I feel like that's the obvious peak of the week. But remember, I always worry about the overreaction on week one leading to week two. I look for that, and that feels like an overreaction game, but if I had to bet it, I would do Oklahoma.
20: I'm kind of betting
1: as well
20: on Underwood not being that guy, and I think Oklahoma's really good.
1: Yeah. All right, Ryan.
2: I'm going to – Texas, Ohio State's kind of a pick 'em. I'm going to take Texas at home when they're a point-and-a-half favorite right now.
1: Wow, you're going
20: to
1: take –
20: I'd love the parlay coming down to the biggest game of the week.
1: That's
20: second biggest game of the week.
1: That would be amazing if it comes down to you or Texas, Ohio State.
20: I think I'm a night game, too.
3: For my pick, we're going to Minnesota, home of the only Chi-Chi's in America in Minnesota. But I'm going to keep it in the SEC. Mississippi State is a 1.5-point favorite. They had nearly 800 yards in offense last week. I think they keep it rolling.
1: It's funny. My second two choices are the two you picked.
3: Yeah.
1: I was going to pick Mississippi State, and I was going to pick Oklahoma. So those are the second two. I was not going to take Texas. So, Ryan, I'm crossing my fingers on yours.
2: Well, like I said, it's almost a pick'em game, right? It's 1.5, so I go with the home team. Go with Texas.
1: I know, because it's a pick'em, that makes it the hardest one.
2: Texas won't lose at home, will they?
3: Well,
2: will they?
3: We'll find out.
1: They're playing maybe the most talented roster in college football.
2: They are ranked number one, Ohio State, so... Time for the big boys to go down.
20: I like it.
2: Here you go, Buckeye fan.
20: This is not an official play for me, but I'm really excited to see what Cutter Bowley does going to Texas A&M. That's a 14.5 point spread. I considered that one. I will stay away, but I am excited to see what happens.
1: It is worth noting. We should. I think people should be happy for Cutter Bowley, who went to, who's gone to a great first game at Arizona State. Played here, obviously from Lexington. You know. I think he would have played here. Will wanted to go in a different direction, so I'm rooting for Cutter Bowley. Well, it's a good. They're playing at A&M.
20: Yeah,
1: we're there next week, so we'll get a good sense of what the difference is when we end up playing.
20: Yeah, I just feel like that game's not talked about much. A lot of reason to watch that.

0: Those teams scored like 70 and 50 points a week ago against some bad teams. We'll see how they play.
1: By the way, Tom Hart's on that game. Tom Hart's on that game. And Tom Hart might be there again next week when we go. So we may get Tom Hart back for a game starting next week. Who's up next?
2: Mark is up next.
1: Mark, go ahead, Mark.
3: Hey, guys. How's it going? Real quickly, I sent you a text yesterday about the fellow who called in and wanted a live Wildcat at the game.
1: Yes.
3: Well, in the 70s, mid-70s, when I was a student, they had a live Wildcat at the game, the cage. And I remember a Tennessee game when they had an orange hanging in the cage and the Wildcat was squatting at it.
1: Well, I didn't know. Did you know we had a live Wildcat at games?
4: I've never heard this story.
1: Does anybody remember the live Wildcat at games?
0: We got one over here.
5: Does.
1: Where? You remember that?
0: Yeah. He's the one that brought it.
1: So they would just put it in a cage right there next to the thing?
4: Yep.
1: Wow. I feel like Wildcats. I appreciate the caller. That's a dangerous animal to bring in there. I guess they bring in tigers for the LSU game. So
0: we should try one game, see what happens. Come on, J-Bat. Throw the dice. Take one more step, J-Bat. Go get us a live Wildcat.
1: Yeah. By the way, I don't get on me. I'm just passing on the message. This isn't me. I got sent by someone at UK to tell the crowd they will confiscate flask if you bring them into the
6: It's okay. You just got to be good at hiding it.
4: Yeah.
1: Just passing on the message.
6: Get creative.
1: I will say I heard a coach yesterday say the opposite.
4: I did hear that.
6: Yeah.
1: But I'm just passing on the message. Who's next?
2: Steve is up next.
1: Steve, go ahead, Steve. It would be funny if the security ends up with this huge thing of flask out there after it's over. Steve, go ahead.
7: Hey, guys. Kidding in from Bullitt County. Just wanted to share two things I look forward to tomorrow. One, I hope somebody leads the team out with a big-ass American flag. Hopefully set the tone for the crowd. And secondly, not all situations call for this. I'm not a genius, but I look forward to the team starting off and smacking Alabama in the mouth, hopefully putting them back on their heels and, setting us up for success. So anyways.
1: I hope so. I think we're going to have to come out. Appreciate the call. I think we're going to have to come out early and play well. Although I will say, unlike Mark Stoops' teams, where when you fell down, it was over. This is a team that can come back, I think. This is a team that the way they play, they have an offense where they can come back if they need to. Let's get started. Kentucky is at this moment, 10-point underdog to Alabama. We've beaten them once since 1923. Shannon, who's going to win? And then give me the MVP.
6: You really going to make me do this in front of all these people?
1: I am.
6: As much as I would love for Kentucky to win tomorrow, they're not going to win tomorrow. They're going to lose. It's going to be close, though. I'm going to say Bama wins at 35-31.
1: All right. Ryan.
6: There's no way I'm picking Kentucky to lose in front of this crowd, so Kentucky wins the game.
4: Yeah.
6: I think it's kind of a rock fight, though. I think I'm going to go 24-21 Kentucky.
0: Let me get my stun for stun here. I am, as you all know, high on the Cats tomorrow. I already bet the money line. For my score, I will say 27-24. MVP will be, let's go Kenny Darby. Let's keep riding that train.
1: Kenny Darby, I like it.
0: We're gonna get up early, which will make it hell on their quarterback.
1: You know, there are certain times in sports where you can just feel it, like the caller said earlier, in your blood, and this is one of those times. Will Stein grew up a Kentucky fan, was going to the games as a young, was at the Kentucky game where they beat Alabama in 1997, and now he returns home, and the schedule makers could not have set this up more perfectly. Will Stein wants to turn this program around, and there is no symbol in college football that is quite like Alabama. Tomorrow, the Tide come in. It's going to be a battle. It's going to be one of the great environments in Kroger Field / Commonwealth Stadium history. The Cats come out, punch them in the mouth on the first drive, and they win 34-31 and kick the Will Stein era off with a massive victory. C.J. Baxter is the MVP, and I'm storming the field, and they can have the $500,000.
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12: 9/11, 25 years later, I'm Chuck Sievertson at the Pentagon, where 184 people were killed in that attack. Their names were read. The top military officer, Joint Chiefs Chair, General Dan Crane, remembering.
13: Ordinary Americans answering the call to serve, but giving us the gift of a perfect, selfless example.
12: Condoleezza Rice was the National Security Advisor at the time.
14: September 11 tested us, but it did not break us. As we meet the many challenges ahead, may the memory of our response to that searing experience bring hope for our future as a country and as a people.
12: In New York's annual ceremony,
15: Gerard P. Duan,
16: Sula Manali, Kasamani.
12: Names of those killed are being read. This is ABC News.
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21: From the Fork Media News Desk, I'm Austin Armstrong. A woman is facing three charges after investigators say she nearly struck a child who was crossing the road near a stopped school bus in Washington County. The Washington County Sheriff's Office says the incident happened on August 26 when a silver Ford Edge allegedly drove past a school bus that was stopped with its stopped arm extended and warning lights activated as a student was attempting to cross the road. Investigators say the driver was reportedly using a mobile device and traveling at a high rate of speed and nearly struck a juvenile before leaving the scene. Deputy Wagner, a school resource officer with the Washington County Sheriff's Office, identified the vehicle as a 2014 Silver Ford Edge and identified the suspect as 32-year-old Caitlin Adams of Lebanon. A search warrant was executed on the vehicle, and after investigators received additional video evidence, a complaint warrant was issued. On Wednesday, Marion County Sheriff's Office Chief Deputy Hayden served the warrant on Adams in Marion County. Adams is charged with first degree, one endangerment, first degree passing a school bus while loading or unloading, and careless driving. Her bond was set at $10,000. Turning to local school news, the Taylor County Board of Education will hold its regular meeting Monday, September 14th. The meeting will get underway at 6 p.m. Eastern Time, 5 p.m. Central Time at the Taylor County Middle School. That meeting is open to the public. Meanwhile, the Greene County High School SBDM Council will hold its monthly meeting next Wednesday. That meeting is scheduled for 3 p.m. Central Time, 4 p.m. Eastern Time on September 16th in the Greene County High School Conference Room. And looking ahead at the Camelsville Certified Local Government and Historic Preservation Commission, they will hold their next meeting on Thursday, September 24th. That meeting will begin at noon in the Taylor County Bank third floor training room located at the southwest corner of Broadway and Lebanon Avenue in Camelsville. And finally, week four of Kentucky high school football gets underway tonight with several local teams back in action. The Greene County Dragons hit the road to take on LaRue County, looking to hand the Hawks their first loss of the season. The Taylor County Cardinals are back home tonight, hosting Newport High School as they look to get back into the win column. The Camelsville Eagles also have a home game welcoming the Metcalf County Hornets. And the Adair County Indians are back at home as well, hosting McCreary Central, looking to keep their hot streak alive. It's another big Friday night of local high school football, and we'll have all the coverage of the actions available over on MyQ104.com, KCountry1057.com, and WTCOradio.com.
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15: Here's your Rock weather update. Sunshine mixed with clouds at times this afternoon with a chance for storms. High temperatures reach up to 84. South winds around 5 miles an hour. Slight chance of thunderstorms with fog in spots tonight. Lows dip down to about 71. Mainly cloudy skies expected. Storms likely tomorrow. High temperatures reach up to 81. Cloudy skies expected. That's your local forecast update. I'm meteorologist Ray Miller from the Rock Weather Center. Currently, it's 75 degrees.
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0: Triumph's live tour surpassed everyone's expectations, although not mine. I knew it was going to be incredible, but it seems like the band's surprised. I'm like, why are you surprised? Anyway, we've got more great bands coming, like the Allman Brothers and the Scorps on the way.
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2: 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High, deep, left field. There it goes. A three-run go-ahead blast for A. Eugenio Suarez.
3: They're waving around Friedel. Up throwing Anthony. Throw to the plate, not in time. And the Reds walk it off at 11, 6-5.
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0: I was just sitting here thinking how it's been 25 years, a quarter of a century since the 9/11 attacks. I remember every detail like it was yesterday. This is Kara. So why is it that the trial is still elusive for the supposed mastermind accused of plotting those 9/11 attacks? He's been arrested for two decades now. I'd like to know.
1: 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Participants can only win one contest prize per person every 30 days, Monday through Friday, excluding holidays within 30 days, or the prize will be forfeited. Prizes will not be mailed or delivered. Any winner under the age of 18 must be accompanied by a parent or legal guardian. No trade or cash equivalent will be awarded for any contest prize. Any person or persons found to be in violation of these contest rules before, during, or after the respective contest or giveaway will be disqualified and will not be eligible for future contests or giveaways.
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3: Here's your Rock weather update. Sunshine mixed with clouds at times this afternoon with a chance for storms. High temperatures reach up to 84. South winds around 5 miles an hour. Slight chance of thunderstorms with fog in spots tonight. Lows dip down to about 71. Mainly cloudy skies expected. Storms likely tomorrow. High temperatures reach up to 81. Cloudy skies expected. That's your local forecast update. I'm meteorologist Ray Miller from the Rock Weather Center. Currently 77.
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0: little tear wells up in your eye when you hear that song now, doesn't it? Lito with Ozzy, Close My Eyes Forever. It's a long stroll with Supertramp, beginning a long set next.
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1: ABC News, I'm Mike Dubusky. Today marks 25 years since the 9/11 attacks. At Ground Zero in New York, the ceremonial reading of the names of the victims is underway. Meanwhile, at the Pentagon, Chairman of the Joint Chiefs, Dan Kane, said this.
2: My fellow Americans, and most importantly, the survivors and the families of the fallen that are here with us today, thank you for being here to mourn, to honor, and to most importantly, remember those we lost here today 25 years ago.
1: President Trump also in attendance at that Pentagon ceremony. Last night, he was in Dallas speaking at the first ever Republican midterm convention. Diesel prices have hit a new record in the U.S. according to Gas Buddy, now averaging $6.07 a gallon. It was $3.70 this time last year. And the cyclosporiasis outbreak tied to lettuce has now been declared over by federal health authorities. This is ABC News.

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4: Here's your Rock weather update. Slight chance of thunderstorms this afternoon. Otherwise, sunshine mixed with clouds at times. Daytime highs approaching 84. Winds out of the south around 5 miles an hour. Slight chance of thunderstorms and foggy tonight. Lows level off around 71. Mainly cloudy skies expected. Cloudy tomorrow. Thunderstorms likely. Highs level off around 81. That's your local forecast update. I'm meteorologist Ray Miller from the Rock Weather Center. Right now, 77.
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0: Lizzie there. I am Kara in the mood for rockin'. When, like, that's different. And I'm in the mood for Rush. Like, that's unusual. Next.
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3: Here's your Rock weather update. Slight chance of thunderstorms this afternoon. Otherwise, sunshine mixed with clouds at times. Daytime highs approaching 84. Winds out of the south around 5 miles an hour. Slight chance of thunderstorms and foggy tonight. Lows level off around 71. Mainly cloudy skies expected. Cloudy tomorrow. Thunderstorms likely. Highs level off around 81. That's your local forecast update. I'm meteorologist Ray Miller from the Rock Weather Center. Right now, 81.
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0: 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Calm down. 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
1: ABC News, I'm Mike Dubusky. President Trump speaking at the Pentagon today, where exactly 25 years ago, American Airlines Flight 77 crashed into the building.
2: For 25 years, our best and bravest have kept America safe. And today we salute every member of the United States military who served in the war on terror. It is a war on sick, horrible terror.
1: 184 people were killed at the Pentagon that day. Almost 3,000 died in New York in the attacks on the World Trade Center. Remembrance ceremonies there today as well. Meanwhile, the latest consumer price index finds inflation surged 3.4% in August when compared to a year ago. It'll be a key data point for the Federal Reserve to consider when next week it meets to discuss interest rates. This is ABC News.
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9: Here's your Rock weather update. Slight chance of thunderstorms this afternoon. Otherwise, sunshine mixed with clouds at times. Daytime highs approaching 84. Winds out of the south around 5 miles an hour. Slight chance of thunderstorms and foggy tonight. Lows level off around 71. Mainly cloudy skies expected. Cloudy tomorrow. Thunderstorms likely. Highs level off around 81. That's your local forecast update. I'm meteorologist Ray Miller from the Rock Weather Center. Right now, 81.
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Nonstop Rock here. I'm Kara, and thanks to the ability of technology, have Mike Will Travel. I was able to catch Cheap Trick last night in Aurora, which is about an hour from Chicago, I'd say. You know something? It was not a good night. And I love Cheap Trick. I've seen them live so many times. This was pretty scary. And I think the guys in the band were wigged out because I was right in front. I could see their expressions. Rick Nielsen, at one point, I could tell they turned off his mic and guitar because he was so off. And he left the stage for several songs. Then Robin Zander comes out and says, we're going to take about a 5-10 minute intermission because Rick can't breathe well. Okay. Then he comes back after the intermission for a little bit, sits down, gets up again and leaves, then comes back for the last few songs. It was heartbreaking, honestly. I hope Rick Nielsen's okay.

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0: Queen killing it. 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
1: 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Prizes will not be mailed or delivered. Any winner under the age of 18 must be accompanied by a parent or legal guardian. No trade or cash equivalent will be awarded for any contest prize. Any person or persons found to be in violation of these contest rules before, during, or after the respective contest or giveaway will be disqualified and will not be eligible for future contests or giveaways.
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3: Here's your Rock weather update. Slight chance of thunderstorms this afternoon. Otherwise, sunshine mixed with clouds at times. Daytime highs approaching 84. Winds out of the south around 5 miles an hour. Slight chance of thunderstorms and foggy tonight. Lows level off around 71. Mainly cloudy skies expected. Cloudy tomorrow. Thunderstorms likely. Highs level off around 81. That's your local forecast update. I'm meteorologist Ray Miller from the Rock Weather Center. Currently 82.
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0: Today is National Make Your Bed Day. I've already failed. I did not do that today. I wonder if that's why I got dumped by the boyfriend. I remember it wasn't too long before I got the talk, you know, the dump talk. He casually said, "Do you make your bed every day?" I go, "Sure." And I meant in my head, I try to, not that I do. And he said, I think, something in effect, "Oh, like I could never handle that, making my bed every day." I mean, it's a goal. I'm not saying I reached the goal. I didn't today.
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1: ABC News, I'm Mike Dubusky. President Trump was at the Pentagon earlier today, marking 25 years since the 9/11 attacks.
2: September 11th reminded us of the terrible power of hate. 25 years since have shown us the even greater power of the American spirit to endure and prevail and to win. And today our country is stronger than it has ever been.
1: Nearly 3,000 people died that day in Washington, in New York City, in the attacks on the World Trade Center and aboard United 93. The plane said to be headed for the Capitol before passengers and crew overpowered the hijackers, crashing the plane. The Centers for Disease Control has declared the cyclosporiasis outbreak over. It comes after the disease, tied to contaminated lettuce from a Taylor Farms facility, sickened thousands, sending hundreds to the hospital and killing two people. This is ABC News.
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8: Here's your Rock weather update. Slight chance of thunderstorms this afternoon. Otherwise, partly cloudy skies. Daytime highs approaching 84. Southerly winds around 5 miles an hour. Mainly cloudy skies expected with fog in spots tonight. Slight chance of thunderstorms. Lows dip down to about 71. Storms likely tomorrow. Daytime highs approaching 81. Cloudy skies. That's your local forecast update. I'm meteorologist Ray Miller from The Rock Weather Center. Right now, 86.
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According to Jack Osborne, the Ozzy biopic will concentrate on the years 1979 through the early 90s. There's Classic Ozzy on the Greg Stone Show. Little Randy Rhoads to kick off our Friday, this 9/11. We'll talk about that here in just a few moments. Never forget, plus Kansas and Judas Priest.

0: That's right, people of Earth, you've got another thing coming. Today is the 25th anniversary of 9/11. You remember that morning? I do. I get a phone call from my daughter's mom telling me to turn on the TV, and just as I did, the second plane hit the second tower. And nothing's been the same since, and it never will be. We remember those that lost their lives in that terrorist attack and the first responders who are still losing their lives. We can't forget those people. We'll get back to The Rock here in just a few.
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0: Scorpions doing the Who, and they have canceled the remainder of their 60th anniversary for this year. As far as postponement, we'll leave that on the back burner. We'll keep you updated, Scorpions fans. It's Greg Stone taking a quick look at rock and roll history on this 11th of September. Happened on this day in 82, John Cougar Mellencamp became the only male artist to have two singles in the top 10, as well as a number one album. Jack and Diane, number four, Hurt So Good at number eight, and American Fool began a 9-week run at number one on this day back in 82. And in 87, Peter Gabriel went big at the MTV Video Music Awards, taking home trophies for Best Video, Best Male Video, Best Concept Video, Best Special Effects, and five other awards for Sledgehammer. In 88, Metallica kicked off their 222-date Damage Justice World Tour in Budapest. And in 95, Green Day turned down an invitation to play Sesame Street because they couldn't handle a mosh pit full of five-year-olds. And in 2001, while walking to work in New York as a comic book illustrator, Gerard Way witnessed the 9/11 attacks on the World Trade Center. The day's event inspired him to start a band, which became My Chemical Romance. Birthdays today: Mickey Hart from the Grateful Dead, born on this day in 43. Tommy Shaw from Styx in 53. And Moby, born on this day in 65. If it's yours, that's who you shared with. And a big happy birthday to you as well. It's a Friday, and we'll get back to the soundtrack here in just a few moments with music from STP.
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3: Here's your rock weather update. Partly cloudy this afternoon with highs around 86. Southwesterly winds around 5 miles an hour. Partly cloudy skies with fog in spots. Tonight lows dip down to about 70. Cloudy skies expected. Tomorrow thunderstorms likely. High temperatures reach up to 81. Partly cloudy skies Sunday with highs around 88. 86 Monday. That's your local forecast update. I'm meteorologist Ray Miller from the Rock Weather Center. Currently 86.
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0: getting some help from the Pride of Texas, little Stevie Ray on the program on your Friday soundtrack. Coming up next hour, the Daily Haircut and the Word of the Day, people of Earth. We'll also hear from Van Halen. Recently, Alex Van Halen told Sammy Hagar to shut up. Why? We'll talk about that coming up.
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2: ABC News, I'm Mike Dubusky. Remembrances and commemorations are taking place across the country today, marking 25 years since the September 11th attacks. In New York, the annual reading of the names of the victims happened this morning, while at the Pentagon in Washington, D.C., attendees heard from President Trump, among others, including former Secretary of State Condoleezza Rice.
3: We remember the thousands of innocent lives that were tragically taken 25 years ago. And here at the Pentagon, we feel the presence of 184 souls who are lost. Behind every name that we recite, there's a story.
2: The federal government released new inflation data today, finding inflation up 3.4% over last August, about what analysts had been expecting. After thousands were sickened and two died, the CDC announced today the cyclosporiasis outbreak is over. This is ABC News.

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9: From the Fork Media News Desk, I'm Austin Armstrong. A woman is facing three charges after investigators say she nearly struck a child who was crossing the road near a stopped school bus in Washington County. The Washington County Sheriff's Office says the incident happened on August 26 when a silver Ford Edge allegedly drove past a school bus that was stopped with its stopped arm extended and warning lights activated as a student was attempting to cross the road. Investigators say the driver was reportedly using a mobile device and traveling at a high rate of speed and nearly struck a juvenile before leaving the scene. Deputy Wagner, a school resource officer with the Washington County Sheriff's Office, identified the vehicle as a 2014 silver Ford Edge and identified the suspect as 32-year-old Caitlin Adams of Lebanon. A search warrant was executed on the vehicle, and after investigators received additional video evidence, a complaint warrant was issued. On Wednesday, Marion County Sheriff's Office Chief Deputy Hayden served the warrant on Adams in Marion County. Adams is charged with first degree, one endangerment, first degree passing a school bus while loading or unloading, and careless driving. Her bond was set at $10,000. Turning to local school news, the Taylor County Board of Education will hold its regular meeting Monday, September 14th. The meeting will get underway at 6 p.m. Eastern Time, 5 p.m. Central Time at the Taylor County Middle School. That meeting is open to the public. Meanwhile, the Greene County High School SBDM Council will hold its monthly meeting next Wednesday. That meeting is scheduled for 3 p.m. Central Time, 4 p.m. Eastern Time on September 16th in the Greene County High School Conference Room. And looking ahead at the Camelsville Certified Local Government and Historic Preservation Commission, they will hold their next meeting on Thursday, September 24th. That meeting will begin at noon in the Taylor County Bank third floor training room located at the southwest corner of Broadway and Lebanon Avenue in Camelsville. And finally, week four of Kentucky high school football gets underway tonight with several local teams back in action. The Greene County Dragons hit the road to take on LaRue County, looking to hand the Hawks their first loss of the season. The Taylor County Cardinals are back home tonight, hosting Newport High School as they look to get back into the win column. The Camelsville Eagles also have a home game welcoming the Metcalf County Hornets. And the Adair County Indians are back at home as well, hosting McCreary Central, looking to keep their hot streak alive. It's another big Friday night of local high school football, and we'll have all the coverage of the actions available over on MyQ104.com, KCountry1057.com, and WTCOradio.com.
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11: Here's your Rock weather update. Partly cloudy this afternoon with highs around 86. Southwesterly winds around 5 miles an hour. Partly cloudy skies with fog in spots. Tonight lows dip down to about 70. Cloudy skies expected. Tomorrow thunderstorms likely. High temperatures reach up to 81. Partly cloudy skies Sunday with highs around 88. 86 Monday. That's your local forecast update. I'm meteorologist Ray Miller from the Rock Weather Center. Currently 86.
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Dave Grohl had a dream come true when the Foo Fighters got to open up for AC/DC the other night in St. Louis. 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

classic track from the Eagles on this 9/11 sad day, 25 years after that horrific attack in New York City on the World Trade Center, and of course the Pentagon

0: I just watched a plane crash near the Pentagon.
1: Oh, my God! The entire World Trade Center, the South Building, just fell. Just crumbled from the top.
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3: A large plane crashes in western Pennsylvania. If this is indeed connected to what has happened here this morning, it is quite clear that the United States is under attack.
2: 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The second building appears to have gone down.
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0: top 30 hit for Guns N' Roses back in 1991. It appears on both Use Your Illusion 2 and on the original motion picture soundtrack to Terminator 2, Judgment Day. That's right, people. Guns N' Roses, a top 30 hit for them back in 1991, hit number 29 on the Billboard Hot 100. 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People of Earth, we'll come back. Aerosmith and Pink Floyd in the forecast.
1: 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Participants can only win one contest prize per person every 30 days, Monday through Friday, excluding holidays within 30 days, or the prize will be forfeited. Prizes will not be mailed or delivered. Any winner under the age of 18 must be accompanied by a parent or legal guardian. No trade or cash equivalent will be awarded for any contest prize. Any person or persons found to be in violation of these contest rules before, during, or after the respective contest or giveaway will be disqualified and will not be eligible for future contests or giveaways.
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3: Here's your Rock weather update. Sunshine mixed with clouds at times this afternoon, with daytime highs approaching 88. Winds out of the southwest around 5 miles an hour. Partly cloudy skies with fog in spots. Tonight lows dip down to about 70. Thunderstorms likely again tomorrow, 81. A blend of clouds and sun Sunday, with daytime highs approaching 88. 86 Monday. That's your local forecast update. I'm meteorologist Ray Miller from the Rock Weather Center. Right now, 88.
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0: doing some crying for those lives lost on this day back in 2001. And those first responders that are still losing their lives, survivors that were just downtown losing their lives. We can't forget those people. We need to stand by those people. Hey, it's Greg Stone, and I've got your word of the day. Are y'all ready? I don't know if you're ready for this or not.
1: English, do you speak it?
0: Well, do you? Let me hit it again.
1: English, do you speak it?
0: Today's word is a noun.
2: Patina.
0: Patina, yes. Do you know what patina is? It's a noun. I told you that much. We'll find out what it means and how to use it in a sentence. That's all coming up on The Greg Stone Show.
2: Patina.
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1: ABC News, I'm Mike Dubusky. President Trump speaking at the Pentagon today, marking 25 years since the 9/11 attacks and alluding to the war in Iran.
2: We salute our first responders and law enforcement, and we love them. And we salute the service members working right now to ensure the world's number one sponsor of terror, the Islamic Republic of Iran, will never, ever have a nuclear weapon.
1: Nearly 3,000 people died in the terror attacks in New York, Washington, D.C., and aboard Flight United 93 on September 11th, 2001. The CDC has declared that lettuce outbreak that sickened thousands across the country to be over. Two people died in what was the largest cyclosporiasis outbreak ever. And inflation is up 3.4% over last year, according to the latest government data. This is ABC News.
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8: From the Fork Media News Desk, I'm Austin Armstrong. A woman is facing three charges after investigators say she nearly struck a child who was crossing the road near a stopped school bus in Washington County. The Washington County Sheriff's Office says the incident happened on August 26 when a silver Ford Edge allegedly drove past a school bus that was stopped with its stopped arm extended and warning lights activated as a student was attempting to cross the road. Investigators say the driver was reportedly using a mobile device and traveling at a high rate of speed and nearly struck a juvenile before leaving the scene. Deputy Wagner, a school resource officer with the Washington County Sheriff's Office, identified the vehicle as a 2014 Silver Ford Edge and identified the suspect as 32-year-old Caitlin Adams of Lebanon. A search warrant was executed on the vehicle, and after investigators received additional video evidence, a complaint warrant was issued. On Wednesday, Marion County Sheriff's Office Chief Deputy Hayden served the warrant on Adams in Marion County. Adams is charged with first degree, one endangerment, first degree passing a school bus while loading or unloading, and careless driving. Her bond was set at $10,000. Turning to local school news, the Taylor County Board of Education will hold its regular meeting Monday, September 14th. The meeting will get underway at 6 p.m. Eastern Time, 5 p.m. Central Time at the Taylor County Middle School. That meeting is open to the public. Meanwhile, the Greene County High School SBDM Council will hold its monthly meeting next Wednesday. That meeting is scheduled for 3 p.m. Central Time, 4 p.m. Eastern Time on September 16th in the Greene County High School Conference Room. And looking ahead at the Campbellsville Certified Local Government and Historic Preservation Commission, they will hold their next meeting on Thursday, September 24th. That meeting will begin at noon in the Taylor County Bank third floor training room located at the southwest corner of Broadway and Lebanon Avenue in Campbellsville. And finally, week four of Kentucky high school football gets underway tonight with several local teams back in action. The Greene County Dragons hit the road to take on LaRue County, looking to hand the Hawks their first loss of the season. The Taylor County Cardinals are back home tonight, hosting Newport High School as they look to get back into the win column. The Campbellsville Eagles also have a home game welcoming the Metcalf County Hornets. And the Adair County Indians are back at home as well, hosting McCreary Central, looking to keep their hot streak alive. It's another big Friday night of local high school football, and we'll have all the coverage of the actions available over on MyQ104.com, KCountry1057.com, and WTCOradio.com.
9: 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Always keeping you weather aware.
10: Here's your Rock weather update. Sunshine mixed with clouds at times this afternoon, with daytime highs approaching 88. Winds out of the southwest around 5 miles an hour. Partly cloudy skies with fog in spots. Tonight lows dip down to about 70. Thunderstorms likely again tomorrow, 81. A blend of clouds and sun Sunday, with daytime highs approaching 88. 86 Monday. That's your local forecast update. I'm meteorologist Ray Miller from the Rock Weather Center. Right now, 88.
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0: John Cougar on the Greg Stone Show. John Cougar Mellencamp, to be precise.
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0: Wrapping up the word of the day, which is a noun.
2: Patina.
0: Sounds like a little girl's name, doesn't it? Hey, Patina, how are you? Here's a nickel. Now go get me a bottle of milk. Patina, yes. Usually it's green film that forms on copper and bronze. You wouldn't want to name your daughter that. That's exposed to moist air for an extended period of time. Patina. The town erected a statue in her honor, which over the years developed a seafoam green patina. Patina. Use that in a sentence. People will be like, what does that mean? A little ZZ Top on your Friday soundtrack.

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0: John Lennon helped out David Bowie, co-wrote that song, plays rhythm guitar, and if you listen closely enough, you can hear him singing backups. Good afternoon. It's Friday here on the Greg Stone Show. Time to yuck it up a bit. Here is Dave Attell playing his recorder. That's right. Dave Attell and his recorder.
1: As Americans, we all kind of sort of know how to play the recorder. Now, may I...

0: Then the white man came. You know, thank you, everyone. So you play the recording, you got to say something a little, you know, thoughtful. You can't be like, you know. You eating that? I mean, it doesn't work. This is the recorder. Or as they call it in the Middle East, the saxophone. Now, I'm going to take you through it because I know we got a lot of homeschoolers in the room who never played the recorder. It's a musical instrument. It's somewhere between a flute and a bong, all right? And there's three pieces, the head, the shaft, and the taint. And I get it, guys. I know this looks like a talent show at a shelter. I understand that.
1: That's Dave Attell bringing the funny on this Friday. We'll get back to the rock here as your soundtrack continues. I've got some Bon Scott fronted AC/DC and some Kenny Wayne Shepherd headed your way.
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4: Here's your rock weather update. Sunshine mixed with clouds at times this afternoon, with daytime highs approaching 88. Winds out of the southwest around 5 miles an hour. Partly cloudy skies with fog in spots. Tonight lows dip down to about 70. Thunderstorms likely again tomorrow, 81. A blend of clouds and sun Sunday, with daytime highs approaching 88. 86 Monday. That's your local forecast update. I'm meteorologist Ray Miller from the Rock Weather Center. Right now, 88.
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0: Girl's Got a Rhythm. Yes, indeed, you do. You get a chance to see AC/DC on this Power Up Tour. I'd do it. I think this is it for them. And let me tell you, Brian Johnson does not sound bad. He struggles a little bit with the Back in Black stuff because, I mean, he's almost rapping in that on that album. But he just can't he can't catch his breath. He sings so fast. You know, he's almost 80 years old, so I cut him some slack. But all the other stuff sound great. And most of the Back in Black stuff sounds great. I just a couple songs. Back in Black, for one, he struggled a little bit. But other than that, and it's not like struggling bad. It's just, you know, he does like a lot of singers do, and they just, you know, skip the first half of the line and then and sing the second half. Anyway, it's still worth the money, and I don't think they'll be touring again. That's just my guess. We'll come back with the crew.
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1: ABC News, I'm Mike Dubosky. Millions across the country and around the world are remembering those lost on 9/11, 25 years ago today. Ceremonies taking place at Ground Zero in New York and at the Pentagon in Washington, D.C. Meanwhile, Pennsylvania Governor Josh Shapiro was on hand in Shanksville, where United 93 went down. The passengers and crew of that airplane overpowering the hijackers.
2: They organized, they mobilized, and they summoned the courage to stare evil in the face and fight back. Their actions saved countless lives.
1: Diesel prices have hit a new record, $6.12 a gallon on average, according to Gas Buddy. Diesel impacts large trucks, which can have knock-on effects at the grocery store and at other retailers. Prosecutors now say a CIA officer found with more than $40 million worth of gold bars has reached a tentative plea deal with the DOJ. This is ABC News.
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3: Here's your Rock weather update. Lows level off around 70 and foggy tonight under partly cloudy skies. Southeast winds around 5 miles an hour. Overcast skies tomorrow. Thunderstorms likely. Highs around 81. Slight chance for storms tomorrow night. Lows level off around 69. A mix of clouds and sun Sunday with daytime highs approaching 88, 86 Monday. That's your local forecast update. I'm meteorologist Ray Miller from the Rock Weather Center. Right now, 86.
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I'm going to play the game this hour, Stone Cold Fact or a bunch of Stony Baloney headed your way. But right now, one of my favorite songs of all time. Here's Zeppelin off of Houses.

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0: At one time, Frampton Comes Alive was the greatest selling live record. There's a track off of that and Show Me the Way, classic Peter Frampton, part of the soundtrack today as we play the game. Stone Cold Fact or a bunch of stony baloney that the inventor of the cruise control was blind. The inventor of the cruise control was blind. You agree or disagree? Stone Cold Fact or a bunch of stony baloney. I've got your answer coming up here in mere moments, plus the world's greatest classic rock, like Nirvana.
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0: wrapping up Stone Cold Fact or a bunch of stony baloney on this 9/11, that the inventor of cruise control was blind. That is a Stone Cold Fact. Ralph Teeter was his name. He was injured when he was like six, became blind, and despite all of this, he became a highly skilled engineer known for his exceptional sense of touch and memory. He later earned a mechanical engineering degree from the University of Pennsylvania and became the first blind engineer on record in the United States. Ralph Teeter. Salute from your friends here on the Greg Stone Show.
1: 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Participants can only win one contest prize per person every 30 days, Monday through Friday, excluding holidays within 30 days, or the prize will be forfeited. Prizes will not be mailed or delivered. Any winner under the age of 18 must be accompanied by a parent or legal guardian. No trade or cash equivalent will be awarded for any contest prize. Any person or persons found to be in violation of these contest rules before, during, or after the respective contest or giveaway will be disqualified and will not be eligible for future contests or giveaways.
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3: Here's your Rock weather update. Lows level off around 70 and foggy tonight under partly cloudy skies. Southeast winds around 5 miles an hour. Overcast skies tomorrow. Thunderstorms likely. Highs around 81. Slight chance for storms tomorrow night. Lows level off around 69. A mix of clouds and sun Sunday with daytime highs approaching 88, 86 Monday. That's your local forecast update. I'm meteorologist Ray Miller from the Rock Weather Center. Right now, 84.
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1: Seemed like a long way to go to lose by 20 points. The Rams fall to the Niners in Australia, 27-7. 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
1: ABC News, I'm Mike Dubusky. Ceremonies took place across the country today to mark 25 years since the 9/11 attacks. Family members of those killed in the World Trade Center read out the names at Ground Zero and in Washington.
2: To mark the moment a plane crashed into the Pentagon 25 years ago, the tolling of the bell and a reminder from Joint Chiefs Chairman General Dan Kane.
3: Here at the Pentagon, service members and civilians alike entered the smoke and fire to bring their teammates home to safety.
2: President Trump was also there.
4: For 25 years, our best and bravest have kept America safe.
2: 184 people died at the Pentagon on 9/11, including those on board American Airlines Flight 77. Sherry Preston, ABC News.
1: A new record for diesel prices in the U.S. The fuel now going up to $6.12 a gallon on average, according to Gas Buddy. The increased costs driven by the ongoing war in Iran. This is ABC News.
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11: Here's your Rock weather update. Lows level off around 70 and foggy tonight under partly cloudy skies. Southeast winds around 5 miles an hour. Overcast skies tomorrow. Thunderstorms likely. Highs around 81. Slight chance for storms tomorrow night. Lows level off around 69. A mix of clouds and sun Sunday with daytime highs approaching 88, 86 Monday. That's your local forecast update. I'm meteorologist Ray Miller from the Rock Weather Center. Right now, 86.
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Today, we're headed back to Florida. Imagine that, to meet this dude in the neighborhood. Let me thank Florida for a minute, because if it wasn't for Florida, I don't think this bit would exist.

0: Well, just because home is in the name of the store doesn't mean you can just go there and take your clothes off. 43-year-old man in Florida named Billy arrested on Monday after he stripped naked inside a Home Goods store and exposed himself to a shopper. And yeah, full-on birthday suit, folks. A woman who was inside at the time told officers that she saw the guy enter the store, walk into the aisle where she was standing, and say, "I'm sorry, I have to do this." But it wasn't like it was punishment for losing his fantasy football league. Billy then dropped his pants, exposed himself. Store employees backed up the story, but they didn't need to. His underwear and shoes were still lying on the ground when the cops got there, and he admitted that they were his. When asked why he did it, he told officers that his clothes had started smoking, and the bicycle that he was riding was smoking as well. They never found a bike. He was charged with indecent exposure. That's going to be my rap to get out of this. An electric bike had caught my nat area on fire, and I had to come in here to take my clothes off because I couldn't do it out there in the streets. Come on, people. I might get charged with indecent exposure.
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0: Welcome, everybody. Blake Milby, Weston Jones, bringing you week four action of Campbellsville High School football here at Dave Fryer Field, Kirby Smith Stadium. We have 28 minutes exactly on the clock until kickoff of week four. Coach, we have a beautiful setting for high school football tonight here at Dave Fryer Field. The weather couldn't have been better. Earlier this morning, I was kind of iffy on whether or not it was going to clear out or not, but the sun's out, all the rain's gone, and we have a nice little tailgate scene going on here at Dave Fryer Field, and the Eagles ready to go get their second win of the year here against the Metcalf County Hornets.
1: Absolutely, and Coach, glad to have you back, and a big shout-out to Coach Zach Mings filling in for you last week, and missed you in the booth, but like you said, Coach, a beautiful evening here at Dave Fryer Field. The sun's starting to set there. It feels a little bit like fall. I think the rain kind of cooled things down, and was talking with some of the fans on the way in. Just what a beautiful evening for football, bringing in Metcalf County here, week four football action. Eagles looking to pick up win number two on the year as both teams are kind of going through their pregame rituals and warm-ups. Coach, again, we've been blessed thus far with beautiful weather, and tonight, come check us out if you're listening in and you're thinking about coming out to the game. Come out and support our girls softball team, Lady Eagles, sponsoring the tailgate tonight. I think they got some pulled pork.

0: And some goodies down there that they have prepared. So come out and support them. It's always a good time and fellowship with fellow Eagles. And let's cheer on the Eagles to win number two tonight.
1: Absolutely. 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I want to give a shout-out to Kensel Independent Schools, the Appliance Store, Taylor Regional Hospital, the Law Office of Luke Lawless, JRR Motor Sales, Sturdy Built, Taylor County Farm Bureau, Copper Blade Barbershop, Three Trees Church. So thank you to all the sponsors for jumping on board and allow us to bring you each and every week of Council Eagle football. And, Coach, you know, you mentioned, you know, the beautiful setting here at Dave Fryer Field. You're getting in about halfway of your season. You're in week four. It's crazy. You snap your fingers, and it just seemed like we were at Bell County yesterday. Now we're at week four, and the Eagles, you know, getting ready to start district play. I think we have one more game before we start getting into district play. A lot of things happened last week that I wasn't here to see. And so kind of we'll go back to week three with that 13-7 win over Russell County. You know, obviously I'm going to have to lean on you for a lot of this because I was on the way to Gatlinburg and listened to the radio, you and Coach Mings. Shout out Daddy Mings. He's getting ready for the big second grade football matchup with the Dare tomorrow. So I hope he's got his X's and O's ready. I'll be helping him, me and Zach Altman. But shout out to Coach Mings for filling in for me. But going back to last week, 13-7 win over Russell County. I see that Bryson Underwood, he had two touchdown passes, and sounds like the defense did pretty solid there, containing number 12, not stopping him, but containing him. So what did you like out of the week three victory against Russell?
0: And Coach, we've seen some bright spots, and obviously I talked to Coach Estes a little bit. We talked about the play of Bryson Underwood, and he's been very pleased thus far with the play of Bryson. Bryson had another good week last week. It looks like things continue to slow down for him. He's starting to figure out the offense again. Just kind of thrown into the quarterback role here this year for the first year in varsity action. But Bryson had two really, really nice thrown balls for touchdowns last week. He had Ben Grubasek in the corner of the end zone on a beautiful rollout and a nice throw where no one else but Ben could go up and grab it. And then he threw another strike early in the first quarter. And, Coach, it looked like early on that the Eagles were going to kind of run away with it. But Russell County, kudos to them. Kept fighting and kept in the game. I will say this: we had a drive there up 13 to nothing, where it looked like we were going to sustain another long drive and could have just kind of maybe put the game away. Went up three scores. We had a couple penalties there, a bad snap that kind of cost us. But a lot of bright spots. I will say this: still a little bit banged up. We had a couple more players go out last week, so this is something to note. I will mention a couple guys that kind of stood out to me in the lieu of injury there. Easton Williams stepped up and played a great football game last week. And some of the young linemen that were thrust into action last week stepped up. And the defense did just enough. You alluded to it kind of going in, and me and you, I think, even discussed it. That's the same quarterback that last year gave us fits. And he was there, a very talented young man, Stringer. I think Tanner Stringer was his name. But the Eagles kept him in check for the most part. Everything that he earned, he kind of earned on his own. And he just made guys miss and very elusive. But overall, much better effort from the Eagles defense last week. So continuing to build on some of these things, like you said, you know, you kind of, as a football coach, want to break the season into different parts. So really, I think the first quarter is past us. Now we're into the second quarter and just looking to improve every quarter. You know, I'm thinking kind of three-game chunks there and heading into the playoffs. So looking for a good night here, and I'm sure the Eagles are. I noted that we get a couple linemen back, so
1: yeah,
0: that is going to be positive for the guys, because looking out there, Metcalf's always big up front, and it's much the same tonight, looking out there and looking their linemen going through some of their drills. They're big up front, and I'm sure they're going to be a very physical football team.
1: And that's something you'll hear from Coach Estes when we get to that clip. But, I mean, we mentioned the injuries. It's been a thing since, you know, the scrimmage. You know, you lose Max Contreras to the scrimmage. You lose Juice back during spring with the shot put. And last week when Elijah Sperling went out, Coach Estes is going to tell you guys this on the interview that you're going to hear. were in the game with no starting linemen. From what he had penciled in coming into this season, you have all five brand new linemen, and you're going to get a couple of those guys back tonight. You're going to get, you know, Cody Tamez is going, he's going to be back tonight. You're going to get Cade Powers is going to be back tonight, and you know you start getting those. The linemen is what makes everything go.
0: Sure.
1: You know, if you don't have linemen, you don't have anything, especially in 1A football. And so getting those guys back, starting getting that tie down, you know, with your play sets and your reps, that's going to be key for everything. So it's going to be very encouraging to see those guys tonight back on the field. Hopefully we stay healthy, because you know, Coach Etch is gonna, he mentioned that in week one. He was like, you know, can we do the things we've done in the past? Maybe, but we don't have the depth we've had. We got to stay healthy. And so you know, that's going to be crucial for tonight. Going back to last week, you know, you mentioned Bryson Underwood. He said that he had a heart to heart with his running backs, his two seniors, Jalen Embry and Shaden Calhoun. He said, guys, I need you to carry me. And they kind of answered the bell for that. You know, 82 yards for Jalen out of the backfield last week with you know, 11 carries, and Shaden with right around 50. A nice compliment to Bryson Underwood. And I think as we get closer and closer to 1A football, we're going to see us lean on more and more to those two seniors. Because you know, you've been in the broadcast booth, you've been on the sidelines. You get to November, if you can run the football and you can play defense, you win.
0: And it doesn't have to be anything fancy. I mean, honestly, they're two backs that are very – they bring some unique skill sets. Jalen runs angry. We talk about it all the time. Very – he's a yards-after-contact guy. It's tough to bring down. He alluded to that, and Coach Mings was actually talking about that last week. First contact, an arm tackle was not going to bring Jalen Embry down. Much the same with Shaden Calhoun, but Shaden maybe when he gets out in the open, maybe a little bit more of the jet type style guy and can get away from you. So and they're both seniors. So Coach Estes is right. You know, looking for those guys to lead this football team, especially going into 1A football. You have two really good running backs. We've got to start getting healthy up front, though, and give those guys some running lanes. And when we do, I think this football team can be very good offensively.
1: And so, you know, kind of flushing the everything on last week and looking forward to tonight. So going back to last year, 2025, our meeting with Metcalf, Eagles won 35-8. I feel like that was really the first game last year where we did what we were supposed to do. We showed up after the kind of disappointing game against Russell County. We won 35-8, and I figured I kind of thought that we put the game away early in the first half. We got that running clock. The Hornets went on to finish 3-8. They lost some pieces from last year. They're off to an 0-3 start in 2026, losing week one to Nelson 47-7, week two to Adair 14-6, which Adair County we have on schedule this year. You know, a common opponent. And then week three, last week, they lost 43-6 to, you know, to a Barron County team. And so, you bring a team in that's kind of limping in 0-3, but me and you both know an LJ Harbison coach team, they're going to be gritty, and they have this one circled as something where they can kind of write their season before they get into district play.
0: They're going to be well coached, and we've always talked about this. Much respect to LJ Harbison and his coaching staff. They do an outstanding job. It's going to be much the same. A lot of times, I'll be quite honest, they've come in here multiple times and maybe been a little bit outmanned from the skill position wise, but they're always going to be well coached. They're going to be physical up front. And, you know, Coach Estes kind of alluded to this, and maybe he talks about it in his clip. What he's worried about tonight is some of those big guys leaning on us and them just 3-4 yard a pop kind of marching it down the field. Nothing fancy. They're going to run their system and run it well, but just the physicality up front. Can we match that and get a little penetration in the backfield and disrupt some of their offensive flow?
1: And so with that being said, we are at 18 minutes and 10 seconds until kickoff. And so we're going to take a short 2-minute break. When we come back, we're going to intro the clip to Coach Estes and let you guys hear his thoughts ahead of tonight's Week 4 matchup with Metcalf County. Once again, you're listening to the home of Eagle Athletics on 106.7 The Rock. Weston Jones, Blake Milby bringing you the action. Once again, a 2-minute break. We'll be right back, and we'll see you guys then.
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1: Welcome back, Campbellsville football fans. Blake Milby, Weston Jones, bringing you week four action. Campbellsville playing host to the Metcalf County Hornets. We have 15 minutes and 20 seconds until kickoff tonight. I think our clip is somewhere around 12 and a half minutes. And so with that being said, to intro tonight's game, we're going to send it to the station so you guys can hear from head coach Dale Estes. All right, welcome back, Eagle football fans. Blake Milby joined here with Coach Dale Estes after a week three victory over Russell County, 13-7. Coach, it felt great to obviously I wasn't there, but to get in the win column, to get that first win. I know you and your coaching staff and your kids have been working hard. They felt like they had a really good week of practice. So just what did you like from your team's performance last week?
5: Yeah, you know, I mean, it was a hard-fought victory by everybody. We needed all hands on deck. You know, the first two ball games, it wasn't like we were out of it. A few plays in the first two ball games, we're 2-0. So, you know, we were right there. We just wasn't making plays in the crucial moments. And another night, you know, we were able to make the plays or get a defensive stop when we had to. And, you know, I was just more proud how hard they played. You know, I told you against Mercer County, I didn't think we played hard. We played hard the other night. And then, you know, we had some adversity hit us the first series of the game in the first quarter. You know, we lose Brody Sidebottom and Elijah Sperling, two more starters. So we were down six starters just like that. You know, we already had four not playing, and those two went out. So some other kids had to step in and play the rest of the game. And, you know, some kids that ain't had a lot of experience, and they stepped in there and did what they could for us. And we were able to make enough plays on offense and able to stop them enough on defense, you know, to make a few plays to get that win. So it was really good to get into the win column, like you said, for our kids to get rewarded for their hard efforts.
1: Yeah, offensively, you know, obviously I was on the road, but I heard, you know, Underwood recorded, you know, two touchdowns through the air. Mm-hmm. You had him and Shaden and Jalen all kind of combining out of the backfield, getting you know, several yards there. Just talk about your offense. Anything that really stood out for you individually that you liked?
5: You know, we scored first two drives of the game, and I think, all right, here we go. We're clicking a little bit, and then we don't score no more. You know, we come out the third quarter and drive the ball all the way down the field, and I told the kids at halftime this is the most important drive of the game. I really felt that. And we get on the four-yard line going in to score third and two, and we have a bad snap, the only one all night. So we got to eliminate those things because I really feel like if we go up 21-7 there, it's over, you know.
1: Right.
5: You know, our offense is getting better with each week. I think on film you see that. If you're calling the games like you said you guys have, you see that. We're getting a little bit more confidence. We got to shore up some things. But again, you know, our biggest thing is offensive side of the ball, we've had a ton of injuries. You know, last week when Elijah went out in the first series of the game, our whole starting five offensive linemen were out of the ball game. The kids that were going to start the season at Bell County, all five of them were out. When he was the only one that started last week. It was a starting lineman that was still there. And then he went out with an injury. And so we got five backups in there. And so, you know, offensively, that hurts you a little bit. But, you know, the other kids, you mentioned Bryson, Jalen, and Shaden. I told Shaden and Jalen they had to take game over fourth quarter, and I thought they did. Bryson wasn't in their fourth quarter. He was cramping, you know. But he's been throwing the ball good enough for us to win. He actually has done a good job for us in getting better with each week. And so, you know, I was more proud that the kids that stepped in on the offensive line, five new kids stepped in there and found a way to keep our quarterbacks upright, and they didn't have a lot of pressure on that long, and they blocked pretty well for us, and we were able to close out the ball game.
6: On the other side of the ball, you know, stopping number 12. Or, I mean, it's hard to stop him because he does everything for their offense, so he has pretty good numbers from, mm-hmm. from last weekend, but to limit him the way that you guys did, just talk about your defense.
5: Our whole defensive game plan was to stop him, and he got away from us once and, you know, scored our touchdown down there, and we just overran that play. You know, our whole game plan was he's going to get 4, 5, 6. Let's don't let him break 60. You know, and we were able to do it other night. That kid's a good football player.
6: He is.
5: Man, the kid can play. He's tough as nails. He's hardcore. He's got some ability on him. I made an adjustment in the game. Beginning of the game, we started out in a 30 defense and was blitzing, and that was giving him some cutback lanes. About the halfway through second quarter, I went to the 43. I thought we had to do that to take his cutback lanes away, and it did, and it helped us. We clogged up that line of scrimmage. That allowed Shaden and Jalen to maybe have a little extra step to go catch him, and it helped us defensively the other night. But that kid is a good football player. But I was proud of our defense because they held that team to 7 points, and our backs were against the wall all night long, especially second half, and we were able to get the stops when we needed to.
6: So you mentioned the injuries. You know, we start the season, you know, you lose Juice in the spring with the track, you lose Max, and then you lose Cade Powers, and then you're down to Elijah Sperling, Brody Sidebottom. How has the injury bug, has it affected the mindset of your team, or has your team kind of embraced, you know, next man up?
5: You know, I'm not going to lie. You know, the first couple of weeks, it affected me. You know, I mean, as a coach, you're sitting there thinking, what are we, you know, dang, what's happening here, you know, whatever. And I had to, you know, last week I told myself, you know, you can't control that stuff. It's part of the game. We haven't had a bunch of injuries the last 3 or 4 years. We've been able to make some deep runs because of it, because we've been lucky. And this year so far, we haven't been lucky, you know, for whatever reason. But it's stuff we can't control. So I addressed my team the other day. I addressed them last Monday and told them, we got to quit feeling sorry for ourselves, me included. You know, I had to tell myself, I got to have more fun. Coach the ones that are out there. We can't do nothing about injuries. And it changed our mindset of our kids a little bit. And I think we played a little tougher last week against Russell County. But, you know, when you're coaching Class A football, it's hard losing the injuries we've lost. It's not a good thing. It's the same thing for you in baseball. You know, I mean, it ain't like you got another starting nine sitting over on the bench and come in and play.
6: Right.
5: You know, you lose a starter for us, it's really a three-way player because most likely he's on some special teams. Most of our kids play offense and defense. And so you really lose three starters in one, you know, and every kid we've lost, you know, has been a huge asset to our team. And, you know, now we're having to coach somebody else up and get them ready. And you know how it is. It takes 2 or 3 games. But I had to tell our kids and myself and my staff, can't worry about that stuff. We got to go out there and coach who we got. And it's helped us a little bit, and it's helped our kids get their minds off of it. Because our kids were, they were too like, gosh, man, another injury. You know, they were saying it. And I'm like, you know, we just got to go on. And so I think when I changed my approach, it helped the kids. And now we're just going out there coaching who's out there and trying to get better with them.
6: Well, despite all the adversity, you guys did win the game. And it's a special milestone for you as you reach the Century Club there with 100 wins. You look back on things over your 15 years, you know, 5 regional titles, winning as coach in our program's history. You're sending kids to college. You've got a kid, well, a grown man now in the NFL, and it hasn't been easy. A lot of those years were tough getting this thing rolling, but just your thoughts on, you know, that milestone as you reflect over your career.
5: Yeah, you know, I mean, I'll be honest with you. I was just happy to get win number one in 2026. I'm just going to be real with you for these kids. But, you know, as I've had time to reflect on it, you know, I wouldn't change anything. You know, them we've had, you know, them first few years were rough. You were on the staff. You were with me. You know, we had to change some mindset. We had to change the culture. We had to and this school and this district stuck with me. And I felt like that because I played under Perry Thomas and Jim Hardy and Jeff Richardson and Kent Settle and Chris Kidwell, they were my coaches. I knew what it needed to be like. You know, I knew because they had success, and you know, those guys are my mentors, and they coached me, and I knew what we had to do, and I knew it was going to take some time. And, you know, the district, you know, Kirby Smith and people stuck with me, you know, because those first few years was rough. I mean, you know, I mean, we didn't start out great, and then year four you saw a little improvement. Year five you saw a little improvement, and boom, before you know it, 17, 18, back-to-back region champs, you know. So I wouldn't change the journey. You know, it's a great milestone, but I don't get those victories without some great football players. You mentioned it. And not only football players, man, I'm going to tell you, most years I have great staffs, too. Going all the way back, like I said, with you guys in 2012, you know, I got a staff that cares about kids, that loves coaching, and really works with the kids out there on the field wanting to get better. And, you know, the good Lord has blessed me with that. And, you know, but the players are ultimately who needs to get the credit. You know, let's just be honest. You know, we've had a lot of good ones. And then a lot of good ones that bought into our system and our culture. And, you know, I'm just proud to coach the kids I've coached, but I wouldn't change anything, any loss, any win. You know, getting to that 100's been great. You know, and I'd like to get 101 tonight. You know, that'd be even better.
6: That's right. Well, congratulations nonetheless. And as we look forward to tonight, week four, Metcalf County comes to town. Mm-hmm. It's a team that you guys beat 35-8, ran the clock early on them last year. I feel like that was really the first game of last year where we got in there and took care of business. Mm-hmm. They ended up struggling 5-3 last year. They're 0-3 this year. Not a whole lot of success in Metcalf since that 22 team that went all the way to the Final Four. Mm-hmm. What can you tell us about, you know, this version of the Metcalf County Hornets?
5: You know, well, number one, they're going to be well coached because L.J. Harbison does an outstanding job. He's an outstanding football coach. And number two, you know, they're going to be big and strong on the line, and they are. They always have line. They go to a weight competition, they're winning. So they're big and strong on the line. So we've got to match that tonight. I do think we're probably a little bit more faster than they are, and hopefully our speed can cause them some issues. But we also got to make sure it's kind of like the Bell County game I told you about. You know, we can't let them 3 yard us to death, and that's what they're going to try to do is line up, pound right at us, and then try to go over the top and hit us a big one. So we got to make sure we can match that physicality in the box and stop their running game. But, you know, they're going to come in and try to establish that. And they're bigger than we are, you know. Let our listeners know that at home. They are. Their line is huge and good. So if we can answer that call and match the physicality, I think, you know, we'll be fine tonight. But that's what they bring to the table. And like I said, LJ's going to do a great job. He'll have them well coached.
6: So any specific players to watch? I know that that in the past few years they've had that running back that can get mm-hmm. loose on you. Do they have any, you know, specific guys to account for?
5: No, but they got a couple kids run hard. Number 10, I think number 10 runs hard. He's a dang good football player. Number 2 is a fullback. They kind of rotate the other wing. They run like a wing T type stuff like KCD does. So they've switched to that offense a little bit. The other wing guy's a little bit 15, 7. Quarterback's not bad. Throws it well. Number one, he throws it well. That's what tonight, you know, we're going to, you know, stack the box and stop the run. Our DB's got a slow play at pass. I don't want to stuff him, stunt, and then give up a 60-yard bomb. You know, we got to make sure because this kid can complete that pass. He throws it well. So, you know, it's a little new offense from what we're used to seeing from Metcalf. So it's looked a little shaky at times, but this week four they're getting a little bit better at it. You know, their new offense putting it in, so they might be a little bit more efficient tonight. So we got to be ready to go tonight. But number 10 to me is their guy that we got to stop tonight.
6: Well, it's good that you're getting a good look at that ahead of the KCD matchup. Just to see it on the field is mm-hmm. different than seeing it in film.
5: It sure is.
6: And one last thing before we get to your keys to the game. Offensively, I feel like that you're almost at the mid point of the season. Offense, timing starting to click, but you mentioned the injuries, a new lineman or whatever. What are some things offensively you think we can do to hurt them?
5: Yeah, we're going to try to get the ball out quickly, get in space. We do feel like I told you they are big and strong. They're not as fast as they've been in the last few years. They're still good at linebacker and DBs, but I think our speed can hurt this team tonight. And we're hoping that you know, we can stay injury free and get our speed out on the edges and maybe make a play, set up a block or two, and maybe hit us a big run. You know, we ain't had no really big plays, and hopefully tonight we can get one or two of those big plays to get our offense going.
6: Well, good deal, Coach. Well, I'll let you get out of here. Your final keys to the game and message to get win number two tonight.
5: You know, it kind of built off of last week. I told our kids, we played hard last week. We really really did. I wanted them to buy into playing hard. And so this week we've kind of been preaching that again, but our keys tonight is matching their physicality. I've told them all week we've got to line up and match Metcalf's big guys and make sure that they just don't dominate the ball game up front. We've got to make sure we match that. And then our other biggest thing is for us is on defense tonight, and I've been preaching all week, is no big plays. They're a team that I don't know that can go 60, 70 yards, handing off, and doing it. But if we give them that big play over the top, 50, 60-yard pass over the top, 40-yard over the top, we got to make sure that we limit those tonight. And if we do those two things, offensively can match, you know, those big guys in the trenches, and then defensively don't give up no big plays, I think we'll be in the ball game and have a chance to win.
6: Well, Coach, I appreciate your time and your keys to the game. Good luck tonight, and go Eagles.
5: Yeah, thank you, and go Eagles.
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6: 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Coach, I believe that we have won the toss and elected to defer. I see the stars and stripes. It'd be remiss if we didn't give a shout-out to September 11th. I'm sure everybody our age, you remember exactly where you were.
9: Where I was at.
6: I mean, we did it all day in my history class. A crazy time in our lives, and something that we'll always remember. But shout out to all the families that have been impacted by the September 11th tragedy, and we thank you for those that are serving and continue to serve, in wake of that terrible tragedy.
9: As the Eagles kind of break through the tunnel here, the Eagles have deferred, and it looks like they're going to be on the kickoff team to start. I think that's the second week in a row that Coach Estes has elected to play defense first, which, again, I think Coach Means kind of alluded to it last week. He likes that. He's a defensive-minded guy and likes when the juices are flowing a little bit, fly around and set the tone defense. Offense is a little bit more calming your nerves and about execution and some of those things, but looks like the Eagles are going to kick, and that's going to be Ben Grubasek, who's done an outstanding job this year for the Eagles, donning number 10. The Eagles in the home purple and gold. And, again, Coach, I've alluded to it every week, still taking me some time to get used to the purple helmets.
6: Yeah, and if Coach Means is listening, you better not defer tomorrow
9: Take the ball.
6: Take the ball in kindergarten through second grade, you take the ball. Coach Means, you may like it during this, but tomorrow you better take the ball, brother, as I'm an assistant coach and I do the offensive call sheet. So, love you, Coach Means. And just giving you a hard time. Tonight's kickoff brought to you by Copper Blade Barbershop. It's time to kick things off. Tonight's opening action is brought to you by Copper Blade Barbershop.
1: 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Whether it's game day or any day, Copper Blade Barbershops is here to help you look your best. And now it's time for Eagle football, as looks like the officials have everything teed up. Ben Grubasek, as you alluded, is getting everything walked off. Shaden Calhoun getting everybody organized. And, you know, this is one of the one of the facets of the game that you can't take lightly.
9: Absolutely.
1: Ben approaches the ball. It's a good kick. It's going to be fielded at about the 10-yard line by number 5. He's out to the 20, to the 25, dancing a little bit, hit by Jalen Embry and dropped at the 30-yard line. That's where the Metcalf County Hornets will take over on offense.
9: Good to see a couple of the linemen jog back on the defensive side of the football. That's number 52. I think Elijah Sperling went out last week, as well as Cade Powers has been out a couple of weeks. So those guys are jogging it back on the defensive side of the football, which is a good sign for the Eagles. The Metcalf County Hornets are going to take over, like Coach Milby alluded to, on the 29-yard line. So first drive of the night here for the Hornets. They're in their white uniforms with the maroon bottoms.
1: And we're working on names. The new KHSAA is tough to get names, but they're in a kind of a wishbone set, but they're all flat with each other. And number 10 there takes the ball for about a 4-yard carry. Once again, if you're not able to make it tonight, I just shared something on my personal Facebook, Council Eagle Athletics. We are now streaming all games. If you go to fan.huddle, that's HUDL.com, and search for Council High School, you can find tonight's action and all the action for every home game. Just something new we're adding, and next week you'll be able to hear us.
9: That'll be nice. As Metcalf breaks the